The mainland and Hong Kong are connected. We all do our best with what we have to achieve a bright future together.

0: RTHK, the news at 8 with Robert Kemp. The Chinese embassy in Venezuela says two Chinese nationals have been confirmed dead in Venezuela's earthquakes. The powerful 7.2 and 7.5 magnitude quakes struck west of the capital, Caracas, on Wednesday evening. Officials say at least 188 people have died. Rescuers in Venezuela are racing against time to find quake survivors. Speaking on television, the president of the Venezuelan National Assembly, Jorge Rodriguez, gave this update on the damage.
1: At this time, the affected or destroyed infrastructure amounts to 250 buildings, with these buildings having suffered damage and deterioration. This situation has occurred mainly in La Guaira State, especially in the areas of Carboleda and Playa Grande.
0: China and the United States have agreed to establish a trade council under which the economic and trade teams of the two sides will discuss cooperation. Asim Khan reports.
2: Commerce Ministry spokesman He Yadong said cooperation will include reciprocal tariff reductions and that the two economic and trade teams will conduct further consultations on the matter. He added that trade cooperation between the two sides in the aircraft and agricultural sectors is mutually beneficial and win-win. The two teams will continue to maintain communication, encourage and guide their respective enterprises to strengthen links and expand trade cooperation in relevant fields.
0: Police have arrested a 35-year-old woman on suspicion of possessing endangered species following a raid on a Samsui Po flat yesterday. Inside, officers found 63 reptiles, amphibians and other animals. 29, including rock iguanas, turtles, lizards and snakes, were endangered. The raid came after an injured juvenile crocodile was found the previous day on a nearby podium. Charlie Chun reports.
3: Police and officers from the Agriculture, Fisheries and Conservation Department found a large number of animals, including several suspected endangered species, when they entered the unit in Samsui Po. The woman who lives there is believed to have been unable to provide valid permits for keeping the endangered animals or explain where they came from. Officers from the department then arrested the woman and seized the animals.
0: The U.S. Supreme Court has handed U.S. President Donald Trump two major immigration victories. Justices ruled border officials can turn away asylum seekers at the Mexican border. They also stripped deportation protections from Haitian and Syrian immigrants. Sylvia Garcia is a Democratic Texas congresswoman.
4: When hundreds of thousands of people have work authorizations, businesses lose workers. School teachers and schools will be lost. Hospitals lose caregivers. American children risk losing their parents. Today, it's Haitians and Syrians. Tomorrow, it could be any one of our TPS communities, our families, our neighbors.
0: NATO Secretary General Mark Rutte says the alliance is preparing for a major shift in defense strategy. Speaking at the Atlantic Council in Washington, D.C., Rutte outlined spending plans ahead of next month's Ankara summit.
5: We will announce tens of billions of dollars of new contracts. And when our industries from Arlington to Ankara combine their strengths and step up supply, the result is not only improved security. We are in the early stages of a defense industrial revolution that will help grow our economies and support hundreds of thousands of jobs on both sides of the Atlantic.

Welcome back to the second hour of First Notes. I'm your host for today, Friday, June 26th, Cleo Leung. The weather forecast for today calls for mainly cloudy weather with a few showers and squally thunderstorms. Showers will be heavier in some areas. We expect to have some sunny intervals in the morning and a maximum temperature of around 32 degrees during the day. Light to moderate southerly winds, southwesterly winds. The time is just now 8:06 a.m. The temperature reading at the observatory is 29 degrees Celsius, relative humidity at 79%. Let's begin our second hour of listening with Camille Saint-Saëns' Bassoon Sonata in G. Composed in 1921, this was one of the composer's last works before his death later that year. Throughout his career, Saint-Saëns only composed three sonatas for solo wind instruments, all within that same year, as he wished to devote the reserves of his energy to expanding the repertoire for instruments he felt were neglected in the genre. Very popular in its first years, this work mixes Saint-Saëns' lighthearted style with some peaceful contemplation, all within three short movements. Let's listen now to Camille Saint-Saëns' Sonata for Bassoon and Piano in G major, opus 168, performed by bassoonist Sophie Durveau with pianist Selim Mazari.

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1: We were just enjoying Camille Saint-Saëns' Sonata for Bassoon and Piano in G Major, Opus 168, performed by bassoonist Sophie Dervaux with pianist Selim Mazari. One of today's most important Chinese composers, Xiao Gongye, composed My Faraway Nanjing in 2005 in memory of the 300,000 Chinese ordinary people massacred by the invaders.

Army in Nanjing in 1937. 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Arriving in January of 1938, the American Vice Consul James Espy chronicled a reign of terror. A significant contribution to the cello repertory, Ye's My Faraway Nanjing, is a concerto that has been described as an important imprint of the Chinese nation's spiritual history by the China Now Music Festival in New York in October of 2018. From the onset, it establishes a tenebrous atmosphere. A lone bassoon prefaces pizzicato cellos and double basses. Minor intervals and tritones decide the melodic intervals. The solo entry picks up on a progressively cyclic minor triad. Though in one movement, the work divides essentially into five sections. Ye specifies leaves specifics, apprehension, attack, annihilation, to the listener's perception. Only in the last nine bars, preceded by the silence of a malarian Luftpause, does he drive the horror home. A screaming, chilling minor ninth from the cello, fortissimo. Five axe blows from timpani and two bass drums, five solo pizzicato quadruple stops, emptiness, whipping the bow in the air, scathing action, the flight of the soul, creating an enduring sonic and visual impact. Here is Xiaogang Ye's My Faraway Nanjing, Opus 49, performed by cellist Guy Johnston with the Royal Liverpool Philharmonic Orchestra, led by Dane Lamb.

0: 乐曲叫做《遥远的南京》，编号49，是叶小刚的作品。刚才拉奏大提琴的是庄士敦，演出的还有丹林指挥的皇家利物浦爱乐乐团。
1: We were just listening to Xiao Gongye's My Faraway Nanjing, Opus 49, performed by cellist Guy Johnston with the Royal Liverpool Philharmonic Orchestra, led by Dane Lamb. When Serge Koussevitzky told Aaron Copland, as he told Stravinsky in 1922, "If you write a piano concerto, you can play it yourself," Copland realized the potential rewards of becoming better known as a performer. But in addition, he foresaw the opportunity to give his jazz-inflected musical idiom the American performer's touch that would bring it genuinely to life. Thus it came to be that Copland's piano concerto is synonymously known as his jazz concerto. Scored for large orchestra, the instrumentation includes alto and soprano saxophones and extra percussion. This work is in two sections, reflecting what Copland considered to be the two basic moods of jazz, the slow blues and the snappy number. Although the moods and details of his material are taken from jazz, the development of them is fundamentally symphonic, from the simple polyphony of the opening to the sonata form structure of the second movement. Copland's parents came from Brooklyn to Boston for the premiere, and Copland wrote, "I was delighted when Ma said it was her proudest moment and that my playing in the concerto made all those music lessons worthwhile." Let's listen now to pianist Garrick Olson with the San Francisco Symphony, led by Michael Tilson Thomas, performing Aaron Copland's Concerto for Piano and Orchestra.

0: 美国作曲家柯普兰所写的钢琴协奏曲啊。刚才担任钢琴独奏的是奥尔逊，演出的还有迪逊汤马士指挥的三藩市交响乐团。
1: We were just enjoying Aaron Copland's Concerto for Piano and Orchestra, performed by pianist Garrick Olson with the San Francisco Symphony Orchestra, conducted by Michael Tilson Thomas. I'm your host, Cleo Leung, for today's First Notes. It's Friday, June 26th, and the time is just now coming up on 8:58 a.m. The weather forecast for today calls for mainly cloudy weather with a few showers and squally thunderstorms, showers being heavier in some areas. There will be some sunny intervals in the morning and a maximum temperature around 32 degrees during the day, with light to moderate southwesterly winds. The outlook for the week calls for showers and squally thunderstorms over the weekend. Showers will be heavier in some areas, sunny intervals, and still a few showers in the following couple of days. A trough of local pressure is bringing showers to Guangdong. Severe tropical storm Mekhala has weakened into a tropical storm. At 8 a.m., Mekhala was centered about 150 kilometers north-northwest of Okinawa. It is forecasted to move northeast at about 22 kilometers per hour across the vicinity of the Ryukyu Islands. Meanwhile, tropical storm Higos was centered about 1,150 kilometers south of Osaka. It is forecasted to move north at about 48 kilometers per hour towards the seas south of Japan. The temperature reading currently at the observatory is already 30 degrees Celsius, relative humidity at 76%. Definitely remember to bring an umbrella out with you for the day. We'll continue with more lovely listening after the news at the top of the hour. I'll see you then.

RTHK, the news at 9 with Robert Kemp. Chinese embassy in Venezuela says two Chinese nationals have been confirmed dead in Venezuela's earthquakes. Powerful 7.2 and 7.5 magnitude quakes struck west of the capital Caracas on Wednesday evening. Officials say at least 188 people have died. Rescuers in Venezuela are racing against time to find quake survivors. Speaking on television.

0: Division, the president of the Venezuelan National Assembly, Jorge Rodriguez, gave this update on the damage.
1: At this time, the affected or destroyed infrastructure amounts to 250 buildings, with these buildings having suffered damage and deterioration. This situation has occurred mainly in La Guaira State, especially in the areas of Carboleda and Playa Grande.
0: China and the United States have agreed to establish a trade council under which the economic and trade teams of the two sides will discuss cooperation, Azam Khan reports.
2: Commerce Ministry spokesman He Yadong said cooperation will include reciprocal tariff reductions and that the two economic and trade teams will conduct further consultations on the matter. He added that trade cooperation between the two sides in the aircraft and agricultural sectors is mutually beneficial and win-win. The two teams will continue to maintain communication, encourage and guide their respective enterprises to strengthen links and expand trade cooperation in relevant fields.
0: Police have arrested a 35-year-old woman on suspicion of possessing endangered species following a raid on a Samsui Po flat yesterday. Inside, officers found 63 reptiles, amphibians and other animals. 29, including rock iguanas, turtles, lizards and snakes, were endangered. The raid came after an injured juvenile crocodile was found the previous day on a nearby podium. Charlie Chun reports.
3: Police and officers from the Agriculture, Fisheries and Conservation Department found a large number of animals, including several suspected endangered species, when they entered the unit in Samsui Po. The woman who lives there is believed to have been unable to provide valid permits for keeping the endangered animals or explain where they came from. Officers from the department then arrested the woman and seized the animals.
0: The U.S. Supreme Court has handed U.S. President Donald Trump two major immigration victories. Justices ruled border officials can turn away asylum seekers at the Mexican border. They also stripped deportation protections from Haitian and Syrian immigrants. Sylvia Garcia is a Democratic Texas congresswoman.
4: When hundreds of thousands of people have work authorizations, businesses lose workers. School teachers and schools will be lost. Hospitals lose caregivers. American children risk losing their parents. Today, it's Haitians and Syrians. Tomorrow, it could be any one of our TPS communities, our families, our neighbors.
0: NATO Secretary General Mark Rutte says the alliance is preparing for a major shift in defense strategy. Speaking at the Atlantic Council in Washington, D.C., Rutte outlined spending plans ahead of next month's Ankara summit.
5: We will announce tens of billions of dollars of new contracts. And when our industries from Arlington to Ankara combine their strengths and step up supply, the result is not only improved security. We are in the early stages of a defense industrial revolution that will help grow our economies and support hundreds of thousands of jobs on both sides of the Atlantic.
0: Israeli Prime Minister Benjamin Netanyahu and Defense Minister Israel Katz are doubling down on Israel's military presence across southern Lebanon, Syria and Gaza. Speaking at an army event, Netanyahu said Israel would not withdraw from these security zones, despite international pressure, including a pause in U.S. ammunition shipments.
6: We dominate southern Lebanon from the summit of the Beaufort, and we will remain as long as required in the security zone in southern Lebanon. We do not intend to withdraw from it.
0: Now, the weather, mainly cloudy with a few showers and squally thunderstorms. Showers will be heavier in some areas, sunny intervals in the morning. Maximum temperature will be around 32 degrees during the day, light to moderate southwesterly winds. The outlook, there will be showers and squally thunderstorms over the weekend. Showers will be heavier in some areas, sunny intervals and still a few showers in the following couple of days. Temperatures currently 30 degrees, the humidity 76%. The news from RTHK.
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Welcome back to the third hour of First Notes. I'm your host for today, Friday, June 26th, Cleo Liang. The weather forecast for today calls for some mainly cloudy weather with a few showers and squally thunderstorms. High of 32, light to moderate southwesterly winds. The time has just now turned 9.07 a.m. The temperature reading at the observatory is 30 degrees Celsius, relative humidity at 76%. Let's begin our third hour of listening with a wonderful little gem by Mozart. Mozart's D minor Fantasia is a bundle of mysteries, an intriguing sound puzzle for the listener, but a labyrinthian minefield of interpretive choices for the pianist. A great reason for this is that though this Fantasia was composed in 1782, it was left unfinished at Mozart's death, and the first printed edition, dated Vienna 1804, simply ends on a cliff-hanging dominant seventh chord. This has prompted subsequent editors to bring the work into port with an additional 10 measures provided by another hand, to use the scholarly phrase. The usual ending one hears is penned by August Müller, who was a fan of Mozart's. The ending was first discovered in an unauthorized print in 1806, about a decade after Mozart's death. Let's listen to pianist Mao Fujita as he performs for us Mozart's Fantasia in D minor, Kirchhoff 397.

0: 这个录音里面呢，我们听到钢琴家藤田真央的演奏，他带来了莫扎特的 D 小调幻想曲编号 K397。
1: We were just enjoying pianist Mao Fujita performing Mozart's Fantasia in D minor, Kirkel 397. Ernest Chausson's poem was written for his violinist friend Eugène Isaïe in 1896, and it reveals the composer as a gifted lyricist, a rhapsodist of impassioned refinement, and a craftsman of security and control.The violin part, though not without touches of bravura, is primarily the medium for melancholy musing and breathless poetic flights in the instrument's high reaches, while the accompaniment stands back in supportive reticence. The piece's effect is quite magical. Several years after the composer died tragically in a bicycle accident at the age of 44, his famous countryman Claude Debussy said,The poem contains Chausson's best qualities. The freedom of its form never hinders harmonious proportion. Nothing touches us more than the end of the poem, where the music, leaving aside all description and anecdote, becomes the very feeling that inspired the

emotion. These are very rare instances of the works of an artist. Let's listen now to violinist Reno Capuçon with the Brussels Philharmonic, led by Stéphane Deneuve, performing Ernest Chausson's poem, Opus 25.

0: 一首小提琴作品的标题就叫做《诗》，编号25，是萧仲创作的。刚才由雷诺卡普森拉奏小提琴，演出的还有杜尼夫带领的布鲁塞尔爱乐乐团。
1: We were just enjoying violinist Reno Capuçon with the Brussels Philharmonic led by Stéphane Deneuve performing Ernest Chausson's poem Opus 25. Mason Bates' Philharmonia Fantastique is a concerto for orchestra and animated film that flies through the instruments of the orchestra to explore the age-old connection of creativity and technology. Bates writes an orchestra tunes, and immediately a sense of anticipation and wonder ripples through the room. As this super instrument brings its marvels of engineering together into a single pitch, we are witnessing both art and science. The same orchestra that explores our emotional depths is also our finest example of interactive technology. The making of the orchestra that has occurred over centuries continues into the present day with this work. Only recently, in its spectacular evolutionary history, has the orchestra incorporated digital sounds and projection screens, offering the perfect medium for a kinetic exploration of musical instruments and how they work. Let's listen now to the Chicago Symphony Orchestra, led by Edwin Outwater, and also featuring the composer on electronics, performing Mason Bates' Philharmonia Fantastique.

0: 我们欣赏到贝兹的爱乐幻想曲乐团的诞生。贝兹亦都是亲自演奏电子音乐的，演出的还有奥和特指挥的芝加哥交响乐团。
1: We were just enjoying Mason Bates' Philharmonia Fantastique, The Making of the Orchestra, performed by the Chicago Symphony Orchestra, led by Edwin Outwater, with the composer on electronics. And with that, today's First Notes draws to a close. I've been your host for today, Friday, June 26th, Cleo Liang. Stay tuned for more classical listening here on RTHK Radio 4 after the news at the top of the hour. The time is just now coming up to 9:58 a.m. in about 30 seconds. And again, to remind you, the weather forecast for today does call for showers and squally thunderstorms, as well as hot sunny intervals with a maximum temperature around 32 degrees. So definitely bring your umbrellas. The temperature reading now is 31 degrees Celsius, relative humidity 77% at the observatory. Until I see you again, have a fantastic weekend.

0: RTHK News at 10 with Robert Kemp. The Chinese embassy in Venezuela says two Chinese nationals have been confirmed dead in Venezuela's earthquakes. The powerful 7.2 and 7.5 magnitude quakes struck west of the capital, Caracas, on Wednesday evening. Officials say at least 235 people have died. Rescuers in Venezuela are racing against time to find quake survivors. Speaking on television, the president of the Venezuelan National Assembly, Jorge Rodriguez, gave this update on the damage.
1: At this time, the affected or destroyed infrastructure amounts to 250 buildings, with these buildings having suffered damage and deterioration. This situation has occurred mainly in La Guaira State, especially in the areas of Carboleda and Playa Grande.
0: China and the United States have agreed to establish a trade council under which the economic and trade teams of the two sides will discuss cooperation, Hassan Khan reports.
2: Commerce Ministry spokesman He Yadong said cooperation will include reciprocal tariff reductions and that the two economic and trade teams will conduct further consultations on the matter. He added that trade cooperation between the two sides in the aircraft and agricultural sectors is mutually beneficial and win-win. The two teams will continue to maintain communication, encourage and guide their respective enterprises to strengthen links and expand trade cooperation in relevant fields.
0: Police have seized suspected drugs with a street value of just under $1.6 million following a raid last night on a shop on Pitt Street in Yau Ma Tei. Officers also arrested a 62-year-old man, a 46-year-old man and a 42-year-old woman in connection with the operation. During the search, officers found suspected meth, cocaine, crack cocaine and heroin, as well as suspected drug packaging equipment. Police have arrested a 35-year-old woman on suspicion of possessing endangered species following a raid on a Samsoi Po flat yesterday. Inside, officers found 63 reptiles, amphibians and other animals, 29 including rock iguanas, turtles, lizards and snakes were endangered. The raid came after an injured juvenile crocodile was found the previous day on a nearby podium. Charlie Chan reports.
3: Police and officers from the Agriculture, Fisheries and Conservation Department found a large number of animals, including several suspected endangered species, when they entered the unit in Samsoi Po. The woman who lives there is believed to have been unable to provide valid permits for keeping the endangered animals or explain where they came from. Officers from the department then arrested the woman and seized the animals.
0: The U.S. Supreme Court has handed U.S. President Donald Trump two major immigration victories. Justices ruled border officials can turn away asylum seekers at the Mexican border. They also stripped deportation protections from Haitian and Syrian immigrants. Sylvia Garcia is Democratic Texas Congresswoman.
4: When hundreds of thousands of people have work authorizations, businesses lose workers. School teachers and schools will be lost. Hospitals lose caregivers. American children risk losing their parents. Today, it's Haitians and Syrians. Tomorrow, it could be any one of our TPS communities, our families, our neighbors.
0: NATO Secretary General Mark Rutte says the alliance is preparing for a major shift in defense strategy. Speaking at the Atlantic Council in Washington, D.C., Rutte outlined spending plans ahead of next month's Ankara summit.
5: We will announce tens of billions of dollars of new contracts. And when our industries from Arlington to Ankara combine their strengths and step up supply, the result is not only improved security. We are in the early stages of a defense industrial revolution that will help grow our economies and support hundreds of thousands of jobs on both sides of the Atlantic.
0: Florida's so-called Alligator Alcatraz Immigration Detention Center has closed less than a year after opening in the remote Everglades. Governor Ron DeSantis says the site was always temporary, but immigrant advocates called it unsafe and inhumane. Officials say hurricane season forced the closure, with detainees moved to other states. Now the weather, mainly cloudy with a few showers and squally thunderstorms. Showers will be heavier in some areas, hot with sunny intervals during the day, light to moderate southwesterly winds. Temperature at the observatory is currently 31 degrees. The relative humidity stands at 74%. That's the news from RTHK.
6: When an amber rainstorm signal is in force, follow the news on weather and road conditions. When a red or black rainstorm signal is in force and the Education Bureau has announced class suspension, schools should adopt emergency measures. They should keep premises open, look after students who have arrived, and keep students at school until it is safe to leave. Parents need not hurry to pick up children. Students already on their way to school should pay attention to rainfall, as well as traffic, slope, and road conditions, and should stay somewhere safe if necessary.
7: The chief executive is leading the government to draft the first Hong Kong's five-year plan, which is closely related to you and me. In the next 5 years, Hong Kong should further improve its competitiveness, consolidate and enhance its strengths, seize opportunities from national development, and strive for faster economic growth and better livelihoods. The chief executive has instructed the Constitutional and Mainland Affairs Bureau to hold a public consultation. We welcome your views. Let's shape the blueprint for the next 5 years.

begin the program at the opera with a classic recording featuring conductor Sir Reginald Goodall, who was the most reticent of men when speaking about his own work, tucked away in his Covent Garden area, always and affectionately termed Valhalla by the singers he coached so scrupulously. He preferred to back away from the limelight, leaving the trappings of fame to others. Typical of him was the remark, "Look after the quavers, dear, not too short." Details mattered to him in the end. Every word, every consonant, every phrase, every dynamic marking had to tell. Out of this detail, he formed his noble, deeply considered interpretations, including this one from 1971, the prelude to Act I of Richard Wagner's Tristan and Isolde. Reginald Goodall now conducts the BBC Symphony Orchestra.

That recording dating from 1971 featuring Reginald Goodall at the helm of the BBC Symphony Orchestra for the prelude to Act 1 of Richard Wagner's opera Tristan and Isolde. Turning now to the music of Manuel Infante here in the Nonstop Classics program. Manuel Infante, born in Seville, Spain, studied in Barcelona and later in Paris, where he spent most of his life. In fact, the three Andalusian dances were virtuoso arrangements of Spanish folk songs and are the first pieces originally written for two pianos, which now form part of the standard repertoire. The last of the three, El Vito, is a famous folk song which has been used by many composers for its typically Spanish sound. Here now, the piano duo of Katia and Mariel Lebec.

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0: The sacred vocal music of Luigi Cherubini is next in the Nonstop Classics program. Here now, the Gloria from the Missa Solemnis. Riccardo Muti now conducts Des

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Concert on Four Delights and bringing our listeners the best musical happenings in our beloved Hong Kong, including celebrating bright talents in our youth. On this coming episode in our series covering the concerts of the Hong Kong Interschools Choral Festival 2026, we will be enjoying their Artist-in-Residence finale concert. The Artist-in-Residence program of the HKICF pairs overseas choral experts as resident conductors with local school choirs to foster deep artistic exchange, and this concert showcases the remarkable fruits of their collaboration. Tune in to hear the HKBU-affiliated school Wong Kam Fai Secondary and Primary School Secondary School Division Choir, the St. Paul's Coeducational College Primary School Choir, Keep Young School Choir, Diocesan Boys School Choir, and the CCC K1 Primary School Aldridge Bay Choir shine. Join us for the Hong Kong Interschools Choral Festival 2026 Artist in Residence Finale Concert on Concert on 4 Repeat this afternoon at 3 p.m.

0: RTHK, the news at 11 with Robert Kemp. Chinese embassy in Venezuela says two Chinese nationals have been confirmed dead in Venezuela's earthquakes. The powerful 7.2 and 7.5 magnitude quakes struck west of the capital Caracas on Wednesday evening. Officials say at least 235 people have died. Rescuers in Venezuela are racing against time to find quake survivors. Speaking on television, the president of the Venezuelan National Assembly, Jorge Rodriguez, gave this update on the damage.
1: At this time, the affected or destroyed infrastructure amounts to 250 buildings, with these buildings having suffered damage and deterioration. This situation has occurred mainly in La Guaira State, especially in the areas of Carboleda and Playa Grande.
0: China and the United States have agreed to establish a trade council under which the economic and trade teams of the two sides will discuss cooperation, Hassan Khan reports.
2: Commerce Ministry spokesman He Yadong said cooperation will include reciprocal tariff reductions and that the two economic and trade teams will conduct further consultations on the matter. He added that trade cooperation between the two sides in the aircraft and agricultural sectors is mutually beneficial and win-win. The two teams will continue to maintain communication, encourage and guide their respective enterprises to strengthen links and expand trade cooperation in relevant fields.
0: Police have seized suspected drugs with a street value of just under $1.6 million following a raid last night on a shop on Pitt Street in Yau Ma Tei. Officers also arrested a 62-year-old man, 46-year-old man and a 42-year-old woman in connection with the case. During the search, officers found suspected meth, cocaine, crack cocaine and heroin, as well as suspected drug packaging equipment. Police have arrested a 35-year-old woman on suspicion of possessing endangered species following a raid on a Sam Shui Po flat yesterday. Inside, officers found 63 reptiles, amphibians and other animals. 29, including rock iguanas, turtles, lizards and snakes, were endangered. The raid came after an injured juvenile crocodile was found the previous day on a nearby podium. Charlie Chung reports.
3: Police and officers from the Agriculture, Fisheries and Conservation Department found a large number of animals, including several suspected endangered species, when they entered the unit in Sam Shui Po. The woman who lives there is believed to have been unable to provide valid permits for keeping the endangered animals or explain where they came from. Officers from the department then arrested the woman and seized the animals.
0: The U.S. Supreme Court has handed U.S. President Donald Trump two major immigration victories. Justices ruled border officials can turn away asylum seekers at the Mexican border. They also stripped deportation protections for Haitian and Syrian immigrants. Sylvia Garcia is a Democratic Texas congresswoman.
4: When hundreds of thousands of people have work authorizations, businesses lose workers. School teachers and schools will be lost. Hospitals lose caregivers. American children risk losing their parents. Today, it's Haitians and Syrians. Tomorrow, it could be any one of our TPS communities, our families, our neighbors.
0: NATO Secretary General Mark Rutte says the alliance is preparing for a major shift in defense strategy. Speaking at the Atlantic Council in Washington, D.C., Rutte outlined spending plans ahead of next month's Ankara summit.
5: We will announce tens of billions of dollars of new contracts. And when our industries from Arlington to Ankara combine their strengths and step up supply, the result is not only improved security. We are in the early stages of a defense industrial revolution that will help grow our economies and support hundreds of thousands of jobs on both sides of the Atlantic.
0: Florida's so-called Alligator Alcatraz Immigration Detention Center has closed less than a year after opening in the remote Everglades. Governor Ron DeSantis says the site was always temporary, but immigrant advocates called it unsafe and inhumane. Now the weather, mainly cloudy with occasional showers and squally thunderstorms. Showers will be heavy at times at first. Light to moderate southwesterly winds. The outlook, there will be showers and squally thunderstorms over the weekend. Showers will be heavier in some areas. Sunny intervals and still a few showers in the following couple of days. Temperature at the observatory is currently 31 degrees. The relative humidity stands at 76% and the thunderstorm warning is currently in force. The news from RTHK.
6: We all long for a stable life. National security is the foundation of prosperity and stability. 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Safeguarding national security is our responsibility. 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
7: Mosquitoes can transmit many different infections. Even if you may not have symptoms when infected, if the virus is present in the blood, a second bite can spread it to others. 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Remember to see a doctor if you feel unwell. 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

gypsy idiom of, say, Paul Klengel and Josef Joachim's arrangements of Brahms' Hungarian dances as she is in this intimately expressive world of Heifetz's violin transcription of Beausoir by that quintessentially French musician Claude Debussy. And Sophie Mutter's highly developed musicianship is something entirely innate, something inborn, to quote Goethe. Such gifts, really, can never be coerced. And Sophie Mutter on the violin, supported at the piano here by Lambert Orkus, in this transcription of Claude Debussy's Beausoir.

0: Opening up the second hour of the Nonstop Classics program with a typical encore of Anne-Sophie Mutter, the more introspective side of her encore repertoire. There she was, along with pianist Lambert Orcus, with the Heifetz transcription Bonsoir of French master Claude Debussy.
1: 德布西的美好的晚上, 听过这个版本, 有小提琴家穆迪联同钢琴家奥基斯一起演出。
0: Turning now to the principal piece in this, the second hour of the Nonstop Classics program. This is a 1970 classic recording of the USSR State Symphony Orchestra, as led here by Evgeny Svetlanov in this award-winning recording of the Symphony No. 6 in B minor, Opus 74, the so-called Pathetique Symphony of Peter Ilyich Tchaikovsky.

0: RTHK News at 12 with Robert Kemp. Chinese embassy in Venezuela says two Chinese nationals have been confirmed dead in Venezuela's earthquakes. The powerful 7.2 and 7.5 magnitude quakes struck west of the capital Caracas on Wednesday evening. Officials say at least 235 people died. Rescuers in Venezuela are racing against time to find quake survivors. Speaking on television, the president of the Venezuelan National Assembly, Jorge Rodriguez, gave this update on the damage.
1: At this time, the affected or destroyed infrastructure amounts to 250 buildings, with these buildings having suffered damage and deterioration. This situation has occurred mainly in La Guaira State, especially in the areas of Carboleda and Playa Grande.
0: A man has died after being hit by a construction vehicle at Calhoun Bay Sports Ground this morning. Police received a report about the incident just before 9 o'clock. The man, who had been working on the ground's renovation, was pronounced dead at the scene. The police have classified the case as an industrial accident. The Labour Department is investigating. The Agriculture, Fisheries and Conservation Department is looking into whether smuggling was involved after more than 60 animals, including 29 endangered reptiles, were seized yesterday at a Samsui Po flat. Officers arrested a 35-year-old woman in connection with the case. She claimed she kept the animals for educational purposes. Speaking on RTHK, the department's Endangered Species Protection Officer Ken Chan said the scale of the find was unusual.
2: Of course, compared to import and export volumes, it is not particularly large, but finding these number of animals in a residential unit is beyond what we have recorded so far.
0: Deputy Secretary for Justice says mainland key performance indicators on international expansion are leading to link-ups between Hong Kong professional service providers and mainland firms. Horace Cheung was speaking to the media to mark 4 years of the current term government.
3: We're doing government-to-government matching with the mainland. Not just with the central authorities, we have collaboration with Qianhai and Shenzhen. Every local government now has a Go Global KPI. They have certain goals to fulfill on this front and are very willing to work with us.
0: The US Supreme Court has handed US President Donald Trump two major immigration victories. Justices ruled border officials can turn away asylum seekers at the Mexican border. They also stripped deportation protections from Haitian and Syrian immigrants. Sylvia Garcia is a Democratic Texas congresswoman.
4: When hundreds of thousands of people have work authorizations, businesses lose workers. School teachers and schools will be lost. Hospitals lose caregivers. American children risk losing their parents. Today, it's Haitians and Syrians. Tomorrow, it could be any one of our TPS communities, our families, our neighbors.
0: NATO Secretary General Mark Rutte says the alliance is preparing for a major shift in defense strategy. Speaking at the Atlantic Council in Washington, D.C., Rutte outlined spending plans ahead of next month's Ankara summit.
5: We will announce tens of billions of dollars of new contracts. And when our industries from Arlington to Ankara combine their strengths and step up supply, the result is not only improved security. We are in the early stages of a defense industrial revolution that will help grow our economies and support hundreds of thousands of jobs on both sides of the Atlantic.
0: Florida's so-called Alligator Alcatraz Immigration Detention Center has closed less than a year after opening in the remote Everglades. Governor Ron DeSantis says the site was always temporary, but immigrant advocates called it unsafe and inhumane. Officials say hurricane season forced the closure, with detainees moved to other states. Now the weather, mainly cloudy with occasional showers and squally thunderstorms. Showers will be heavy at times at first, light to moderate southwesterly winds. The outlook, there will be showers and squally thunderstorms over the weekend. Showers will be heavier in some areas. Still, one or two showers in the following couple of days, becoming very hot with sunny periods. Temperatures currently 31 degrees and the relative humidity 79%. The amber rainstorm warning signal is in force, as is the thunderstorm warning. And that's the news from RTHK.
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7: Since Hong Kong's return to the motherland, air pollutant levels have stayed at low levels, thanks to the joint efforts of the government and various sectors, such as promoting electric vehicles, green transport,

transport, and net zero electricity generation, overall air quality improves greatly, cutting long-term health risks by more than half in 20 years. On indoor air quality, the number of premises joining the indoor air quality certification scheme has reached a new high. 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

Radio 4, this is the third and final hour in the Nonstop Classics program. Going back to 1869, the Carnival in Vienna, a little over a year before his death, Joseph Strauss regaled the young people of his native Vienna with a particularly lively waltz, to which he gave the same title as a student song of the

My Life is Love and Laughter, Opus 263, the music of Joseph Strauss, starting us off in the final hour of the Nonstop Classics program with Zubin Mehta and the Vienna Philharmonic Orchestra. It's now off to the opera for music from Giuseppe Verdi. I Masnadieri is the second of Verdi's four operas based on plays by Friedrich Schiller. It contrasts here the Byronic hero Carlo with his rather more malevolent younger brother Francesco, who is scheming to acquire the family properties. Near the end of the opera, there is this highly charged dream scene, which brings about a bit of a change of heart in Francesco. Here now we have, singing the role of Francesco, Dmitri Horostovsky, along with tenor Vsevolod Grivnov. The Spiritual Revival Choir of Russia is supporting now the Russian Philharmonic Orchestra, all gathered there under the baton of Mario Bernardi for the Song of Francesco, taken from near the end of the I Masnadieri opera of Giuseppe Verdi.

0: Music there from the operatic stage featuring baritone Dmitry Horostovsky along with the Russian Philharmonic Orchestra and Chorus, conducted by Mario Bernardi, in music taken from Giuseppe Verdi's opera I Masnadieri.
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0: Franz Kromer's compositions total more than 350, with masses, motets, solo concertos for strings, and chiefly wind symphonies, music for wind band, and chamber music, including about 100 string quartets. His flute quintets stand out from the rest, though. They are original compositions for the attractive combination of one wind and four stringed instruments, which offers striking tonal colorings. The flute and violin play in the highest register, and the middle register is devoted to the sonority of the two violas above the low cello line. As in some string quintets, there is no second violin, and as Kromer was an excellent violinist, the flute and violin frequently spar dazzlingly with each other in the limelight of the higher regions. Some 9 such quintets were published between 1804 and 1822, drawing one now from the middle of the 9. Here now, the Flute Quartet in D minor, opus 92, with the Stamitz Prague Quartet, along with flautist Bruno Meyer.

0: 布拉格史迪米茲四重奏成员联同长笛演奏家米亚啱啱一齐演出克鲁马嘅 D 小调长笛四重奏作品92。
1: The Stamets Prague Quartet, combining forces with flautist Bruno Meyer for their flute quintet in D minor, opus 92 of Franz Kromer.
2: Art Tidbit,
3: 藝術焦點。

0: Mega events, Mega Hong Kong.
1: It's going to be a busy, busy calendar as we gear up for a whole string of exciting special events that will be led by different organisations right across the city, involving sports, culture, music and entertainment, business activities, all showing off the best that Hong Kong has to offer.
0: Mega events, Mega Hong Kong.

0: RTHK, the news at one with Robert Kemp. The headlines: the government is proposing a major shake-up to the medical council. Authorities arrest 19 on suspicion of match fixing and illegal gambling. And Hong Kong continues to be hit by unsettled weather, with the observatory issuing the red rainstorm warning. The government is proposing major reforms to the medical council. It says the aim is to enhance transparency and speed up the processing of patient complaints. LVCU reports.
1: Under proposed amendments to the Medical Registration Ordinance, the council will expand to 35 members by including three more non-doctor members, lifting the proportion of lay members from 25% to nearly a third. A new medical investigation unit and medical tribunal are planned to replace the existing preliminary investigation committee and inquiry panels, alongside the doubling of independent adjudicators to 280. Secretary for Health Lo Chong Mau says complaints handling times could be significantly shortened following the proposed reform.
2: Concerning cases that require a hearing, we made an estimate. In the past, it would take, on average, 3.5 years from the time a complaint was filed to holding a hearing. We believe that through this reform, the average wait time will decrease by over 30% to around 29 months.
1: Authorities also plan to allow complainants to appeal against the council's ruling, a move currently only allowed for doctors facing misconduct allegations. Officials are also proposing that doctors convicted of severe crimes, such as national security offenses, murder or rape, will face immediate suspension or deregistration. Low says the legislative proposal will go to LegCo for its first reading on July 8th.
0: 19 people, including football players and coaches, have been arrested on suspicion of match-fixing and illegal gambling. This follows a joint operation by the Independent Commission Against Corruption and the police. ICAC Principal Investigator Bill Ng said the incident allegedly involves a criminal syndicate operated by individuals within the local football community. Speaking to the press, he said they had allegedly received illegal betting for local matches and the World Cup.
3: Football is the most popular sports event in the world, and the World Cup is also the most watched in the world, as it draws global attention every 4 years. Unfortunately, our recent investigation uncovered this case, and some players and coaches were lured by offers from illegal gambling syndicates.

0: pockets and strayed away from the right path.
1: In a statement, the Football Association of Hong Kong China says it was aware of operations carried out by law enforcement agencies and that it has kept close contact with them to help curb such illegal activities and safeguard football integrity. The association said it would not comment on details for the time being due to ongoing investigations. Man has died after being hit by a construction vehicle at Kowloon Bay Sports Ground this morning. Police received a report about the incident just before 9 o'clock. The man, who had been working on the ground's renovation, was pronounced dead at the scene. Police have classified the case as an industrial accident. The Labour Department is investigating. Hong Kong is facing more unsettled weather, with the observatory issuing the red rainstorm warning signal at 12:15 this afternoon. This came less than half an hour after it issued an amber rainstorm warning. The red warning means heavy rain is expected to fall generally over Hong Kong, exceeding 50 millimetres in an hour. The Education Bureau said students of PM schools do not have to attend school due to the rainstorm. The Chinese embassy in Venezuela says two Chinese nationals have been confirmed dead in Venezuela's earthquakes. The powerful 7.2 and 7.5 magnitude quakes struck west of the capital Caracas on Wednesday evening. Officials say at least 235 people have died. Rescuers in Venezuela are racing against time to find quake survivors. Speaking on television, the president of the Venezuelan National Assembly, Jorge Rodriguez, gave this update on the damage.
2: At this time, the affected or destroyed infrastructure amounts to 250 buildings, with these buildings having suffered damage and deterioration. This situation has occurred mainly in La Guaira State, especially in the areas of Carboleda and Playa Grande.
1: Returning to Hong Kong, and the Agriculture, Fisheries and Conservation Department is looking into whether smuggling was involved after more than 60 animals, including 29 endangered reptiles, were seized yesterday at a Sam Soi Po flat. Officers arrested a 35-year-old woman in connection with the case. She claimed she kept the animals for educational purposes. Speaking on RTHK, the department's Endangered Species Protection Officer Ken Chan said the scale of the find was unusual.
3: Of course, compared to import and export volumes, it is not particularly large, but finding these number of animals in a residential unit is beyond what we have recorded so far.
1: The animals will be placed at animal management centres under the department. The Deputy Secretary for Justice says mainland key performance indicators on international expansion are leading to link-ups between Hong Kong professional service providers and the mainland firms. Horace Cheung was speaking to the media to mark 4 years of the current term government.
4: We're doing government-to-government matching with the mainland. Not just with the central authorities, we have collaboration with Qianhai in Shenzhen. Every local government now has a Go Global KPI. They have certain goals to fulfill on this front and are very willing to work with us.
1: Police have seized suspected drugs with a street value of just under $1.6 million following a raid last night on a shop on Pitt Street in Yau Ma Tei. Officers also arrested a 62-year-old man, 46-year-old man, and a 42-year-old woman in connection with the case. During the search, officers found suspected meth, cocaine, crack cocaine, and heroin, as well as suspected drug packaging equipment. The U.S. Supreme Court has handed U.S. President Donald Trump two major immigration victories. Justices ruled border officials can turn away asylum seekers at the Mexican border. They also stripped deportation protections from Haitian and Syrian immigrants. Sylvia Garcia is a Democratic Texas congresswoman.
5: When hundreds of thousands of people have work authorizations, businesses lose workers. School teachers and schools will be lost. Hospitals lose caregivers. American children risk losing their parents. Today, it's Haitians and Syrians. Tomorrow, it could be anyone of our TPS communities, our families, our neighbors.
1: NATO Secretary General Mark Rutte says the alliance is preparing for a major shift in defense strategy. Speaking at the Atlantic Council in Washington, D.C., Rutte outlined spending plans ahead of next month's Ankara summit.
6: We will announce tens of billions of dollars of new contracts. And when our industries from Arling

0: In Belgium, farmers are already bracing for reduced milk and meat production as livestock struggle in the heat. Sander Parmans, who runs a farm near the Dutch border, says his cows and pigs are eating less and producing less, costing up to 15% of his daily income. He's used fans to help cool the animals, but installing more sophisticated cooling systems could cost tens of thousands of euros.
1: If you want systems that can really give you a temperature decrease of, let me say, 6, 7, 8 degrees, then we're speaking about investments of about 100,000 euros. So it's quite large in comparison with the possible returns. So
0: the story is similar in northwest England, where sheep are normally a common sight across fields and moorland. Instead, they're seeking shade, while some have died from the heat. Pete Vos, an animal manager, says he's tried everything from sunblockers to paddling pools.
2: Mainly, they drink it, but it's there if you want it. Our shearer, who does our 100 sheep, I said that them just dropped dead while he's been shearing them because they got too hot.
0: Elsewhere, France's Agriculture Ministry officials said the heatwave will reduce output across many French agricultural sectors, including cereals, livestock, especially poultry, and fruit and vegetables. They said that for crops that suffer significant damage, prices are likely to rise. For some areas, the worst of the heat is still to come. Britain's Met Office extended a red heat alert into Friday for a large part of southern England, the first time such warnings have been issued for 3 days in a row. A similar warning was issued for the Netherlands for Friday, while Germany, Austria, Italy and the Czech Republic face a torrid few days, with temperatures forecast to soar further east and south.
3: Longevity researchers in Brazil have taken DNA samples from three sisters, all aged over 100. This month, the Guinness Book of Records named them the oldest living trio of siblings in the world. The sisters, aged 103, 104 and 109, credit their long lives to a healthy diet and an active lifestyle. Mariana Zatz is the coordinator of the Human Genome Research Center at the University of São Paulo.
4: From DNA testing, we look for protective genes. And we know there are several, not just one. So the more people we have who live past 100, and especially families with multiple centenarians, the greater the precision of our research in identifying these longevity genes.
3: It's just gone 11 minutes past one. Sports is next.
5: Good afternoon. I'm your AI Sports presenter. We start with the World Cup. The Netherlands, Japan, and Sweden are all through to the knockout stage after their final round of group fixtures. Co-hosts the United States emerged as group winners despite defeat by Turquía. Carlos Escuera has more on today's action.
6: Japan, Sweden, and the Netherlands all went into the final round of matches with a shot at winning a competitive Group F. Japan, who are considered by many as dark horses at this year's tournament, shared the spoils with Sweden in a dramatic 1-1 draw. A game in front of 70,000 fans in Dallas burst into life in the second half, with Japan's Daisen Maeda giving the Samurai Blue the lead before Anthony Elanga's equalizer minutes later. Netherlands topped the group with 7 points after beating Tunisia 3-1 in their final group match. Japan finished with 5 points, Sweden with 4, and Tunisia was sent home with 0 points. The result means Japan will face Brazil in the knockout stage. Co-host the United States, meanwhile, fell at the death in their last Group D match against Turquía, who scored in the final seconds of the game to win 3-2. The last gasp result means the Americans finished 3 points ahead of Australia, who clinched a knockout spot despite a goalless draw against Paraguay. In the day's earlier fixtures, Ecuador and Ivory Coast both advanced to the knockout stage after securing victories in their final group stage matches. Ecuador came from behind to beat already qualified Germany 2-1, a result that ensures the South Americans as one of the 8 best third-place teams. Ivory Coast, meanwhile, booked their first-ever knockout stage appearance by eliminating World Cup debutants Curaçao with a 2-0 victory.
5: Also in football, Manchester City have reportedly agreed to a potential British record transfer fee to sign Elliot Anderson from fellow Premier League club Nottingham Forest. Several British media have reported that City had agreed to a fee that could rise to £130 million for the 23-year-old midfielder. The highest transfer fee so far paid by a British club was the £125 million Liverpool spent to bring Alexander Isak

0: back to Anfield from Newcastle last year in basketball. And there's another star player on the move in the NBA. Charlotte Hornets star LaMelo Ball has been traded to the Minnesota Timberwolves in a shocking blockbuster trade, ending the point guard's six-year run with the team. U.S. media reported Ball and teammate Josh Green were sent to Minnesota in exchange for Naz Reid and future draft picks. And finally, in tennis, Japan's Naomi Osaka is through to the semifinals of the Bad Homburg Open in Germany as she continues her dominant run at the Wimbledon warm-up tournament. The world number 15, seeded sixth, needed just 59 minutes to defeat Russia's Ekaterina Alexandrova in straight sets. Victory puts Osaka one win away from the first grass court final of her career, but she must first get past China's Wang Xinyu. And that's your look at sport.
1: Now, the weather mainly cloudy with occasional showers and squally thunderstorms. Showers will be heavy at times at first, light to moderate southwesterly winds. As we heard earlier, the red rainstorm warning signal is in force, as is the thunderstorm warning. Temperatures currently 27 degrees, the humidity is 91%. To end the news, top stories once again. The government is proposing a major shake-up to the medical council, and authorities arrest 19 on suspicion of match-fixing and illegal gambling. And that's the news from RTHK.

0: 听到呢一首现代作品啊，标题叫做《大提琴震动吧》，系苏利玛创作嘅叙事曲啦。咁刚才呢个录音咧，系由大提琴家苏特勒巴以及加贝蒂联同波罗的海基里马室乐团演出噶。
1: That was Jacques Ibert's Entr'acte. Michaela Petri performed on the recorder, accompanied by Lars Hannibal on the guitar.We then moved on to the second movement, Adagio, from Lajos Janáček's String Quartet No. 2, Intimate Letters. This piece was performed by the Belcher Quartet. We concluded this segment with Giovanni Solima's Violoncelle Vibre, Ballade for Two Cellos and Strings. This piece was performed by Marta Sudraba and Sol Gabetta on the cello, accompanied by the Cremerata Baltica.
0: 唔该晒 ，Jessica 吴艺晴用英语为我哋介绍刚才听过嘅呢啲作品啦。咁我哋听完一首咧好有现代特色嘅苏利玛嘅大提琴音乐之后咧，今集一时之选亦都要结束啦。多谢你收听啊，我系板莹莹，我哋下次再见。

the past weeks, Classical Music 947 Channel Shanghai Media Group, one of the largest fine music radio stations in China, has generously shared brilliant concerts with us. This week, we'll be enjoying the last of these programs in this series, Passione Italiana, bringing together a selection of celebrated excerpts from Italian opera performed by the New Classical Chamber Orchestra led by young conductor Jinyu Kwong, alongside postgraduate students and young faculty members from the Vocal and Opera Department of the Shanghai Conservatory of Music. Through solos and duets, the program showcases the rich emotional range of operatic expression across the classical and romantic eras. Spanning genres from opera buffa to verismo, these works highlight not only the distinctive character of each style, but also the dramatic intensity and artistic power that vocal ensembles can achieve on the operatic stage. Join us for a musical connection, Shanghai and Hong Kong in unison, Passione Italiana, on Concert on 4 tonight at 8 p.m.

0: NHK, the news at 2 with Azam Khan. The government is proposing major reforms to the medical council, saying the move will enhance transparency and speed up the processing of patient complaints. Among the proposed amendments to the medical registration ordinance, the statutory body's proportion of lay members to doctors will rise to about a third from a quarter. Secretary for Health Lo Chung Mao said complaint handling times could be significantly shortened by the move.
1: Concerning cases that require a hearing, we made an estimate. In the past, it would take, on average, 3.5 years from the time a complaint was filed to holding a hearing. We believe that through this reform, the average wait time will decrease by over 30% to around 29 months.
0: Lo says the proposal will go to LegCo for its first reading on July 8th. 19 people, including football players and coaches, have been arrested on suspicion of match-fixing and illegal gambling. This follows a joint operation by the Independent Commission Against Corruption and the police. ICAC Principal Investigator Bill Ng said the incident allegedly involves a criminal syndicate operated by individuals within the local football community. Speaking to the press, he said they had allegedly received illegal betting for local matches and the World Cup.
2: Football is the most popular sports event in the world, and the World Cup is also the most watched in the world as it draws global attention every 4 years. Unfortunately, our recent investigation uncovered this case, and some players and coaches were lured by offers from illegal gambling syndicates and strayed away from the right path.
0: In a statement, the Football Association of Hong Kong, China, says it was aware of operations carried out by law enforcement and that it had been in close contact with them. The association said it would not comment on details for the time being due to ongoing investigations. A man has died after being hit by a construction vehicle at Kowloon Bay Sports Ground this morning. Police received a report about the incident just before 9 o'clock. The man, who had been working on the ground's renovation, was pronounced dead at the scene. Police have classified the case as an industrial accident. The Labor Department is investigating. The Agriculture, Fisheries and Conservation Department is looking into whether smuggling was involved after more than 60 animals, including 29 endangered reptiles, were seized yesterday at a Sham Shui Po flat. Officers arrested a 35-year-old woman in connection with the case. She claimed she kept the animals for educational purposes. Speaking on RTHK, the department's Endangered Species Protection Officer, Ken Chan, said the scale of the find was unusual.
3: Of course, compared to import and export volumes, it is not particularly large, but finding these number of animals in a residential unit is beyond what we have recorded so far.
0: The animals will be placed at animal management centers under the department. Police have seized suspected drugs with street value of just under $1.6 million following a raid last night on a shop on Pitt Street in Yamate. Officers also arrested a 62-year-old man, a 46-year-old man, and a 42-year-old woman in connection with the case. During the search, officers found suspected meth, cocaine, crack cocaine, and heroin, as well as suspected drug packaging equipment. The Deputy Secretary for Justice says mainland key performance indicators on international expansion are leading to link-ups between Hong Kong professional service providers and mainland firms. Horace Cheung was speaking to the media to mark 4 years of the current government term.
4: We're doing government-to-government matching with the mainland. Not just with the central authorities, we have collaboration with Qianhai and Shenzhen. Every local government now has a Go Global KPI. They have certain goals to fulfill on this front and are very willing to work with us.
0: The Chinese embassy in Venezuela says two Chinese nationals have been confirmed dead in Venezuela's earthquakes. The powerful 7.2 and 7.5 magnitude quakes struck west of the capital Caracas on Wednesday evening. Officials say at least 235 people have died. A look at the weather, cloudy with occasional showers and squally thunderstorms. The showers will be heavy at times at first, light to moderate southwesterly winds. Looking ahead, there'll be showers and squally thunderstorms over the weekend. The showers will be heavier in some areas, with still one or two showers in the following couple of days. It'll become very hot with sunny periods. The thunderstorm warning is in effect, and the heat stress at work warning was cancelled at 120. The current temperature is 27 degrees, the relative humidity is 86%. The news from RTHK.
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I am Sheng Chen Hei. This week, let's listen to the Secondary School 2nd Division Boys Choir Final. 你好,欢迎收听香港电台第四台的第78届香港学校音乐节节目,我是程俊熙。今集带给你的是第二组别中学合唱决赛男声合唱组。 总共有四组队伍为我们演出。揭开序幕是喇沙书院的合唱团。首先演唱古道傲的《耶和华是我的牧者》诗篇23篇，还有史道普的《星神信使》。There are four teams competing in this section. The first to sing is the choir of La Salle College. Here it is in The Lord is My Shepherd, Psalm 23 by Howard Goodall, and Starry Messenger by Z. Randall Stroop.

That was the choir of LaSalle College singing Starry Messenger by Zed Randall Stroop. And before that, The Lord is My Shepherd, Psalm 23 by Howard Goodall. 刚才有喇沙书院的合唱团演唱史道普的《星神信使》，之前还有古道奥的作品《耶和华是我的牧者》诗篇23篇。接着下来轮到圣公会林求谋中学的合唱团登场，为我们送上古道奥的《耶和华是我的牧者》诗篇23篇，还有舒默家的《颂赞上主》。And coming up next, the choir of SKH Lam Khao Mau Secondary School is going to sing The Lord is My Shepherd, Psalm 23 by Howard Goodall, and then Cantate Domino by Alec Schumacher.

Content Domino by Alex Schumacher, sung just there by the choir of SKH Lamtau Mount Secondary School. Before that, they also sang The Lord is My Shepherd, Psalm 23 by Howard Goodall. 欣賞過剛才這首作品是舒麥嘉的《頌讚上主》，之前還有古道傲的《耶和華是我的牧者》詩篇23篇，都是由聖公會林求謀中學的合唱團為我們演唱過。 接下來聽下中文歌曲，有聖約瑟書院的合唱團帶來周鑫泉的《雪花的快樂》，之後還有翁善勤的《詩人之歌》。 On to some Chinese songs, the choir of St. Joseph's College is going to sing The Joy of Snowflakes by Jenny Chow, and then Poet's Verse by Bonnie Yong.

0: 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And before that, The Joy of Snowflakes by Jenny Chow.
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0: And finally, the choir of SKH Lam Kau Mau Secondary School takes to the stage again to sing The Joy of Snowflakes by Jenny Chow and Viewing the Lushan Waterfall by Lam Lan Chi.

0: We've been listening to Viewing the Lushan Waterfall by Lam Lam Chi, sung just there by the choir of SKH Lam Khao Mau Secondary School. And before that, they also sang The Joy of Snowflakes by Jenny Chow. 聖公會林球茂中學的合唱團為我們演唱過林蘭芝的《望廬山瀑布》，之前還有周蔭泉的《雪花的快樂》。 所有的隊伍都已經演出過了，現在當然就是評判出場的時間。 有請Jonathan Dabon, Brady Allred 和杜曼星。 Let's hear from the adjudicators. Here are Jonathan Dabon, Brady Allred and Tor Ban Sheng.
1: Lads, how are you? Good? Very good. Around the world, fewer and fewer men are singing. That's a fact. It's a statistic. And this is a bad thing. So what's happening in this hall today is a very good thing. Yeah. So I'm a countertenor, which means I sing high all the time. But the basses and tenors of this world are the foundations of full choral music. We see in Hong Kong around us all these tall buildings, but these buildings have foundations under the ground. So you are the future of choral music, so keep singing. It's been absolutely wonderful to hear you sing. Every single group has such quality. I mean, this is a final, we knew that. But it's been very difficult for us to decide, and we've all had a lot of fun listening to you today. So thank you all.
2: Should we have a drum roll? The best secondary school boys choir in the second division is choir number 3, St. Joseph's College. Congratulations. And now, the most outstanding secondary school choir of the year in the second division goes to the boys' choir.
0: The choir of St. Joseph's College is the overall winner. With the performance of Chinese language songs, they have won the title of the best secondary school boys' choir in the second division, and also they are officially the most outstanding secondary school choir of the year in the second division. Congratulations. 恭喜聖約瑟書院的合唱團憑著中文歌曲的演出成為全場總冠軍。 除了成為本年度第二組別最佳中學男聲合唱團，更加獲選為本年度第二組別最傑出中學合唱團。剛才評判有講到，有數據顯示全世界越來越少男聲唱歌，所以今日在呢場比賽見到咁多隊男聲合唱團演唱係一件非常好嘅事，佢哋就係合唱世界嘅未來。評判亦都鼓勵大家要繼續唱歌。 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presented by the Hong Kong Schools Music and Speech Association, recorded by RTHK Radio 4 on the 28th of March 2026 at the Academic Community Hall at the Hong Kong Baptist University. The recording engineer was Tai Tat Chang. The recording producer, program producer and presenter have been myself, Xing Chun Hei. Thank you for listening, and until next week, goodbye.

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Here is Ivan Fischer to conduct the Budapest Festival Orchestra in Academic Festival Overture by Johannes Brahms.

布拉姆斯的大学节庆序曲刚才由艾凡辉沙指挥布达佩斯之一乐团为我们演出过。That was Ivan Fischer conducting the Budapest Festival Orchestra in Academic Festival Overture by Brahms. You're with Radio 4.

0: RTHK The News at 3 with Sachin Katwi. The government is proposing major reforms to the Medical Council, saying the move will enhance transparency and speed up the processing of patient complaints. Among the proposed amendments to the Medical Registration Ordinance, the statutory body's proportion of lay members to doctors will rise to about a third from a quarter. Secretary for Health Loh Chung Mao says complaint handling times could be significantly shortened by the move.
1: Concerning cases that require a hearing, we made an estimate. In the past, it would take, on average, 3.5 years from the time a complaint was filed to holding a hearing. We believe that through this reform, the average wait time will decrease by over 30% to around 29 months.
0: Loh says the proposal will go to LegCo for its first reading on July the 8th. 19 people, including football players and coaches, have been arrested on suspicion of match-fixing and illegal gambling. This follows a joint operation by the Independent Commission Against Corruption and the police. ICAC Principal Investigator Bill Ng said the syndicate was operated by individuals who had a criminal background. Speaking to the press, he said they had allegedly received illegal betting for local matches and the World Cup.
2: Football is the most popular sports event in the world, and the World Cup is also the most watched in the world as it draws global attention every 4 years. Unfortunately, our recent investigation uncovered this case, and some players and coaches were lured by offers from illegal gambling syndicates and strayed away from the right path.
0: In a statement, the Football Association of Hong Kong, China, said it was aware of operations carried out by law enforcement and that it had been in close contact with them. The association said it would not comment on details for now due to ongoing investigations. The Deputy Secretary for Justice says mainland key performance indicators on international expansion are leading to link-ups between Hong Kong professional service providers and mainland firms. Horace Cheung was speaking to the media to mark 4 years of the current term government.
3: We're doing government-to-government matching with the mainland. Not just with the central authorities, we have collaboration with Qianhai and Shenzhen. Every local government now has a Go Global KPI. They have certain goals to fulfill on this front and are very willing to work with us.
0: A man has died after being hit by a construction vehicle at Kowloon Bay Sports Ground this morning. Police received a report about the incident just before 9 o'clock. The man who had been working on the ground's renovation was pronounced dead at the scene. The case has been classified as an industrial accident. The Agriculture, Fisheries and Conservation Department is looking into whether smuggling was involved after more than 60 animals, including 29 endangered reptiles, were seized yesterday at a Shamshui Po flat. Officers arrested a 35-year-old woman in connection with the case. She claimed she kept the animals for educational purposes. Speaking on RTHK, the department's Endangered Species Protection Officer, Ken Chan, said the number of animals found was unusual.
4: Of course, compared to import and export volumes, it is not particularly large, but finding these number of animals in a residential unit is beyond what we have recorded so far.
0: Rescuers in Venezuela are racing against time to find survivors of the double earthquake that hit the country on Wednesday evening. The 7.2 and 7.5 magnitude quakes struck to the west of the capital, Caracas. Officials say at least 235 people have died. Speaking on television, the president of the Venezuelan National Assembly, Jorge Rodriguez, said nearly 3,000 families have been left homeless.
5: At this time, the affected or destroyed infrastructure amounts to 250 buildings, with these buildings having suffered damage and deterioration. This situation has occurred mainly in La Guaira State, especially in the areas of Carboleda and Playa Grande.
0: And the weather forecast for this afternoon and tonight, mainly cloudy with a few showers and squally thunderstorms. Showers will be heavier in some areas later. Light to moderate southwesterly winds. The outlook, showers and squally thunderstorms over the weekend. Right now at the observatory, it is 27 degrees, humidity is 88%. Please be reminded that the thunderstorm warning is in force. The news from RTHK.

0: Hello and welcome to Concert on Four. I'm your English presenter, Cleo Liang. On this episode, we'll be enjoying the third of a series of concerts from the Hong Kong Interschools Choral Festival 2026, the Artists in Residence Finale Concert, presented by the Hong Kong Virtuoso Chorus at the Tsuen Wan Town Hall Auditorium on the 13th of February, 2026. Since its inception in 2024, the Artists in Residence program has bridged the gap between Hong Kong's youth and the global choral community, pairing with overseas experts as resident conductors for local school choirs to foster deep artistic exchange through multiple intensive coaching sessions, refining technique and musicality. The Artists in Residence Program Finale Concert showcases the remarkable fruits of their collaboration during the festival. The Hong Kong Interschools Choral Festival, HKICF, is organized by the Hong Kong Virtuoso Chorus, a registered charitable organization that promotes equal access to quality choral education. With its forward-looking artistic vision, international artistic panel, and innovative programming, the festival brings together over 300 schools and more than 40,000 participants annually. It has grown into one of the largest and most influential inter-school music events in Hong Kong. The HKICF has a variety of programs including Competition Kum Masterclass, Mass School Choir Masterclass, concerts, and community performances, aiming to foster an inter-school choral culture that emphasizes learning, appreciation, and collaboration. By inviting choral experts and top choirs from around the world to Hong Kong, the HKICF provides Hong Kong students with an opportunity to immerse themselves in an international-level choral festival without traveling abroad. To further promote the sustainable development of the choral industry, the HKICF organizes thematic workshops, exchanges with adjudicators, school visits by choral experts, mentorship programs, and a teacher's choir. These initiatives offer ongoing professional development opportunities to frontline music educators and fosters collaboration and exchange within the industry and among teachers. With me to present this concert in Cantonese is Toby Wong.
1: 你好，欢迎收听四台音乐会。刚才以英语介绍节目是梁敏莹，我是王家浩。今晚我们继续会来到香港校际合唱节2026，会听到音乐节的驻校艺术家计划音乐会。这场演出由香港合唱新力量主办，2026年2月13号在荃湾大会堂演奏厅举行。香港校际合唱节致力推动优质合唱教育，让更多学生有平等参与机会。凭住前瞻性的艺术理念、国际级艺术团队和创新的节目策划，音乐节每年汇聚超过300间的学校以及40,000多名的参与者，现今已经发展成香港规模最大和最具影响力的校际音乐活动之一。香港校际合唱节节目多元，包括比赛兼

Tool for Global Change. Recently named one of the 100 most influential people in Africa by New African Magazine, Ken's journey from humble beginnings at Ruga Primary School to the world's most prestigious stages is an inspiration. After earning a Bachelor of Education in Music from Kenyatta University, he traveled to the United States as a Fulbright scholar to complete a Master of Music in Choral Conducting at the University of Miami under the mentorship of Professor Jo-Michael Sheeb. Ken is best known as the founder and director of the Nairobi Chamber Chorus. In addition to his artistic work, Ken has a significant background in diplomacy, having served as the Cultural Educational Affairs Specialist at the U.S. Embassy in Nairobi for over a decade. Ken is a frequent guest conductor for international ensembles, including the World Youth Choir and the Nairobi Orchestra. Next up is Scott Lighthead. Lighthead is the founder and artistic director of the Edmonton Corora Choir Association and the Time Association. Widely recognized as one of Canada's most dynamic choral leaders, he has been invited to conduct provincial and state honor choirs on nearly 30 occasions and has presented workshops extensively across North America and beyond. His international influence is reflected in his adjudicating roles at the Tampere International Festival in Finland and the Kathmandu International Choir Festival, as well as his tenure conducting the Ellison Canadian Honor Choir 10 times since its inception. A hallmark of Scott's career is his deep passion for the music of Southern Africa. He has worked extensively with choirs in South Africa and Namibia. Scott remains a dedicated advocate for the Canadian choral community, serving on the advisory committees for the Canadian Rocky Mountain Music Festival and the Cantando Festivals. Finally, we will hear from Dr. Karen Grills. Dr. Grills is one of New Zealand's most influential choral conductors and academics, currently serving as honorary associate professor in choral conducting at the University of Auckland. As the artistic director emerita of the choir's Aotearoa New Zealand Trust, she oversees the nation's flagship ensembles, including the New Zealand Youth Choir and Voices New Zealand Chamber Choir, the latter of which she founded in 1998. Currently, she is also artistic co-director of the New Zealand Children's Choral Academy, founded in 2022, and serves as a conductor in residence for three secondary schools in 2026. A graduate of Otago and Auckland Universities, Karen undertook 4 years of postgraduate study at the University of Washington, Seattle. Her tenure as artistic director of the New Zealand Youth Choir from 1989 to 2011 saw the ensemble achieve unprecedented international success, including being named Choir of the World at the International Eisteddfod in Shangoshan. In recognition of her immense contribution of the arts, Karen was appointed a Companion of the New Zealand Order of Merit in 2023. Coming to the stage now is the HKBU-affiliated school Wong Kam Fai Secondary and Primary Schools Secondary School Division Choir, led by Ken Wakia, performing Eric Thiemann's Go Lovely Rose and Jan Sandstrom's Bieka Luat. Then we will hear the St. Paul's Coeducational College Primary School Choir, led by Scott Lighthead, performing the traditional French-Canadian music V'là le bon vent, followed by Cheryl Siwipagum's The Sleepy Song, and finally the traditional Zulu music, Holhongolo Fatsa. And finally, the Heap Yun School Choir, led by Karen Grills, performing Tekere Komene's Atamari, Leonie Holmes' Land Pictures, Nana's Measure, and Eleanor Daly's Child with the Starry Crayon.

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1: Our next artist in residence is Matt Wright. Wright is a distinguished choral conductor and educator who has dedicated his career to the transformative power of music. A formal choral scholar at Wakefield Cathedral and a first study violinist, Matt graduated from Leeds University and later earned a PGCE with commendation from Bretton Hall College. Over the past 25 years, his career in education has spanned roles from advisory teacher to regional director of a multi-academy trust, overseeing 27 schools across England. In 2009, Matt founded the Barnsley Youth Choir, a charity serving nearly 700 members aged 0 to 24 in an area of significant socioeconomic deprivation. Matt's influence extends far beyond the UK. He represents Great Britain on the World Choir Council and was appointed an honorary member in 2024. Beyond his conducting, Matt is a prolific composer and arranger, particularly known for his high-quality arrangements of popular, gospel, and spiritual music. Lastly, Lynn Williams will take the podium. For over 35 years, Williams has been a visionary force in the Australian choral scene, renowned for harnessing the extraordinary potential of young voices. As the founder and artistic director of Gondwana Choirs, she has built an institution that includes the Sydney Children's Choir, Gondwana Voices, and the Gondwana Indigenous Children's Choir. Her ensembles are frequent guests at the world's most prestigious venues and festivals, including the BBC Proms, Polyphonia, and various collaborations with leading global orchestras. Lynn is widely recognized for her commitment to the creation of new Australian music, having commissioned over 250 works from a diverse range of composers. A hallmark of her career is her deep, meaningful collaboration with the First Nation artists. The impact of Lynn's work has been acknowledged through numerous prestigious awards. In 2024 alone, she received the Richard Gill Award for Distinguished Services to Australian Music and delivered one of the prestigious Boyer Lectures for the ABC titled Future Classic. She has also been honored as a member of the Order of Australia. Lastly, to conclude this brilliant concert, we will hear all the participating choirs joined under the baton of HKICF founder Calvin Lau. Let's give our attention now to the Diocesan Boys School Choir, led by Matt Wright, performing Thomas Tallis's If Ye Love Me, Eric Thiemann's She Is My Slender Small Love, and Sydney Guillaume's Gaggle, followed by the CCC K1 Primary School Aldrich Bay Choir, led by Lynn Williams, performing Dan Walker's Out There, Sam Weiss's There Are Always Miracles, and Lynn Williams' Festive Alleluia.

Unfortunately, all of tonight's performing choirs will join together under the baton of Kelvin Lau with pianist Warren Lee and percussionist Yu Yunqi in Warren Lee's Dare to Know, Dare to Build.

0: We were just enjoying the Diocesan Boys School Choir led by Matt Wright performing Thomas Tallis's If You Love Me, Eric Thiemann's She Is My Slender Small Love, and Sydney Guillaume's Gago, followed by the CCC K1 Primary School Aldrich Bay Choir led by Lynn Williams performing Dan Walker's Out There, Sam Weiss's There Are Always Miracles, and Lynn Williams' Festive Alleluia. And finally, all of tonight's performing choirs joined together under the baton of Kelvin Lau with pianist Warren Lee and percussionist Yu Yunqi in Warren Lee's Dare to Know, Dare to Build.
1: 刚才我们听过多对合唱团的演出，包括拔萃南书院合唱团在指挥家韦特带领下送上过三部作品，泰利士的若你爱我，泰曼的他是我纤柔细小的爱，和纪尧姆的闲话。而中华基督教会基湾小学爱蝶湾合唱团就在指挥家威廉士的带领下送上过华尔街的在远方、韦沙的奇迹总会存在，和威廉士自己创作的节庆哈利路亚。最后今晚所有演出过的合唱团一起加入送上大合唱，是李伟安的敢于求知敢于建设，由刘浩显指挥，弹奏钢琴的是作曲家本人，同台演出仲有敲击乐演奏家于元赐。而来到这里，这一场香港校际合唱节2026驻校艺术家计划音乐会亦都要结束了。演出由香港合唱新力量主办，2026年2月13号在荃湾大会堂演奏厅举行。今晚四台音乐会为你作英语介绍，是我的同事梁敏莹，我是黄家浩，亦是今晚节目的监制。多谢你收听，晚安。
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Metal Festival 2026 Artists in Residence Finale Concert comes to a close. This concert was presented by the Hong Kong Virtuoso Chorus and recorded on the 13th of February 2026 in the Tsuen Wan Town Hall Auditorium. Your announcers for this broadcast were Toby Wong and myself, Cleo Liang, and the program producer was Toby Wong. Thank you for listening, and goodbye.

0: You're listening to RTHK Radio 4, your place on the airwaves for the fine arts. Before our next regularly scheduled program begins, let's listen to excerpts from Peter Briner's orchestration of Isaac Albeniz's Iberia, performed by the Moscow Symphony Orchestra, led by Igor Golovshin.
1: 你收听紧香港电台第四台，在下个节目之前，一起欣赏阿尔巴尼斯的《伊比利亚》的选段，由布莱纳配器的版本。一起欣赏高洛夫舒坚指挥莫斯科交响乐团演出。

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1: We were just listening to excerpts from Peter Brenner's orchestration of Isaac Albeniz's Iberia, performed by the Moscow Symphony Orchestra led by Igor Golovshin. Don't step away, we'll be right back with more of the music you love.

RTHK, the news at 5 with Sachin Katri. The government is proposing major reforms to the Medical Council, saying the move will enhance transparency and speed up the processing of patient complaints. Among the proposed amendments to the Medical Registration Ordinance, the statutory body's proportion

0: of lay members to doctors will rise to about a third from a quarter. Secretary for Health Lo Chung Mao says complaint handling times could be significantly shortened by the move.
1: Concerning cases that require a hearing, we made an estimate. In the past, it would take, on average, 3.5 years from the time a complaint was filed to holding a hearing. We believe that through this reform, the average wait time will decrease by over 30% to around 29 months.
0: Lo says the proposal will go to the LegCo for its first reading on July the 8th. The government says its buyout plan will cover Wong Chi House, the only block in Wong Fuk Court that was not damaged by last year's deadly fire. The offer initially applied to only the other 7 blocks of the Tai Po estate. This came as nearly 78% of homeowners in the building officially confirmed their interest in a letter of acceptance to sell their homes to the government, exceeding the 75% threshold. They will also have to sign the agreement for sale and purchase by mid-October, but if less than 75% ultimately sign the document, the acquisition plan could be discontinued by the authorities. 19 people, including football players and coaches, have been arrested on suspicion of match-fixing and illegal gambling. This follows a joint operation by the Independent Commission Against Corruption and the police. ICAC Principal Investigator Bill Ng said the incident allegedly involves a criminal syndicate operated by individuals within the local football community. Speaking to the press, he said they had allegedly received illegal betting for local matches and the World Cup.
2: Football is the most popular sports event in the world, and the World Cup is also the most watched in the world as it draws global attention every 4 years. Unfortunately, our recent investigation uncovered this case, and some players and coaches were lured by offers from illegal gambling syndicates and strayed away from the right path.
0: In a statement, the Football Association of Hong Kong, China said it was aware of the operations carried out by law enforcement and that it had been in close contact with them. The association said it would not comment on details for now due to the ongoing investigations. The chief of the International Atomic Energy Agency, Rafael Grossi, says the interim U.S.-Iran peace accord gives inspectors from the UN's nuclear watchdog access to Tehran's nuclear facilities. He made the comments at a press briefing in Tokyo.
3: As you know, a memorandum of understanding was subscribed by the two presidents, by President Donald Trump and President Pezeshkian from Iran. And this agreement expressly indicates that the nuclear part will be supervised, monitored by the IAEA. The technical work has started. And we hope to be there soon. So the process, as you know, last weekend we were in Bugenstock in Switzerland, where initial conversations have taken place. So I expect this work to pick up soon.
0: The U.S. Supreme Court has handed President Donald Trump 2 major immigration victories. In a 6-3 decision, justices ruled that officials can't turn away asylum seekers at the U.S.-Mexico border when crossings get overwhelmed. The court ruled migrants can't claim asylum until they actually enter the U.S. In a separate ruling, the court also allowed the Trump administration to end temporary protected status for more than 350,000 Haitians and 6,000 Syrians, putting their deportation protections at risk. And the weather forecast for tonight and tomorrow. Mainly cloudy, with showers and a few squally thunderstorms. Showers will be heavier in some areas. Temperatures will range between 26 and 30 degrees tomorrow. Light to moderate southwesterly winds. The outlook, showers will be heavier in some areas with thunderstorms on Sunday. There will be showers next Monday as well. Right now at the observatory, it is 28 degrees and the relative humidity is standing at 91%. And that is the news from RTHK.

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1: We just heard the Horn Concerto No. 4 in E-flat Major, K495 by Mozart, featuring Barry Tuckwell on the French horn. Neville Mariner led the Academy of St. Martin in the Fields in that performance.

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1: Gustavo Dudamel was leading the Los Angeles Philharmonic Orchestra in their performance of the second movement of Mahler's Symphony No. 9 in D major.

0: RTHKD News at 6 with Sachin Katwi. National People's Congress Standing Committee member Starry Lee has revealed that the nation's top legislature has passed a bill that endorses a co-location arrangement for the new Huanggang port. Lee, who is also the LegCo president, said Beijing has expressed strong support for the redeveloped port. And while she didn't give a specific timeline, she noted that authorities will aim to open Huanggang as soon as possible. She said the new port will significantly cut the time needed to cross the border to roughly 5 minutes.
1: Under this system, travelers complete both exit and entry immigration and custom procedure at the same location. Based on the document, we have over 100 automated fast-track channels and 68 mutual

0: multiple counters. Clearance time is expected to drop from about 30 minutes to roughly 5 minutes. The opening of this custom and port have a significant features that further help Hong Kong to integrate and serve the national 55-year plan. And of course, it further enhance the mutual communication within Greater Bay areas.
1: The government is proposing major reforms to the Medical Council, saying the move will enhance transparency and speed up the processing of patient complaints. Among the proposed amendments to the Medical Registration Ordinance, the statutory body's proportion of lay members to doctors will rise to about a third from a quarter. Secretary for Health Loh Chung Mao says complaint handling times could be significantly shortened by the move.
2: Concerning cases that require a hearing, we made an estimate. In the past, it would take, on average, 3.5 years from the time a complaint was filed to holding a hearing. We believe that through this reform, the average wait time will decrease by over 30% to around 29 months.
1: Loh says the proposal will go to LegCo for its first reading on July the 8th. The government says its buyout plan will cover Wong Chi House, the only block in Wong Fuk Court that was not damaged by last year's deadly fire. The offer initially only applied to the other 7 blocks of the Tai Po estate. This came as nearly 78% of homeowners in the building officially confirmed their interest in a letter of acceptance to sell their homes to the government, exceeding the 75% threshold. They will have to sign the agreement for sale and purchase by mid-October, but if less than 75% ultimately sign the document, the acquisition plan could be discontinued by the authorities. A man has died after being hit by a construction vehicle at Kowloon Bay Sports Ground this morning. Police received a report about the incident just before 9 o'clock. The man who had been working on the ground's renovation was pronounced dead at the scene. The case has been classified as an industrial accident. 19 people, including football players and coaches, have been arrested on suspicion of match fixing and illegal gambling. This follows a joint operation by the Independent Commission Against Corruption and the police. ICAC Principal Investigator Bill M. said the incident allegedly involves a criminal syndicate operated by individuals within the local football community. Speaking to the press, he said they had allegedly received illegal betting for local matches and the World Cup.
3: Football is the most popular sports event in the world, and the World Cup is also the most watched in the world as it draws global attention every 4 years. Unfortunately, our recent investigation uncovered this case, and some players and coaches were lured by offers from illegal gambling syndicates and strayed away from the right path.
1: In a statement, the Football Association of Hong Kong, China, said it was aware of operations carried out by law enforcement and that it had been in close contact with them. The association said it would not comment on details for now due to ongoing investigations. And the weather forecast for tonight and tomorrow. Mainly cloudy with showers and a few squally thunderstorms. Showers will be heavier in some areas. Temperatures will range between 26 and 30 degrees tomorrow. Light to moderate southwesterly winds. The outlook, showers will be heavier in some areas with thunderstorms on Sunday. There will be more showers next Monday. Hot with sunny periods and one or two showers midweek next week. Right now at the observatory, it is 28 degrees Celsius and the relative humidity is standing at 89%. And that is the news from RTHK.

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1: We just enjoyed the Ride of the Valkyries from Wagner's opera Die Walküre. Marist Janssens led the Oslo Philharmonic Orchestra in that performance.

0: You heard the Berlin Philharmonic Orchestra, led by Claudio Abbado, playing for us Mendelssohn's Midsummer Night's Dream Overture.
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0: That was, of course, Gershwin's Rhapsody in Blue, featuring Dennis Mutsuf on the piano. Maris Janssens led the Bavarian Radio Symphony Orchestra in that performance.
1: 1945年嘅今日，一部自传式嘅电影啊，系讲歌舒咏嘅，标题咧就叫做《蓝色狂想曲》，就喺荷。

0: In the following Sunday opera program, scheduled for the 28th of June, starting at 2 in the afternoon, Charles Gounod's enchanting lyrical masterpiece, Romeo et Juliet, will be presented for your listening pleasure. This exquisitely beautiful work is full of lovely melodies expressed in the form of sustained love duets between the two star-crossed lovers, which dominate each of the five acts of this stunning romantic tragedy. I am King Man. Remember to join me on RTHK Radio 4 to enjoy this great opera.
1: 青春的音乐再次响起，每年一度香港学校音乐节，年青学子展示才华，互相交流。这个月有第78届香港学校音乐节节目，逢星期日朝早11点播出，之后的星期五下午2点重播，一齐重温同学每个全程投入的时刻。嚟紧一集第二组别中学合唱决赛女声合唱组。

0: RTHK, the news at 7 with Sachin Katpi. National People's Congress Standing Committee member Starry Lee says the nation's top legislature has passed a bill that endorses co-location arrangements for the Huanggang port. Speaking in Beijing after attending the NPC Standing Committee session, she said authorities will aim to open the redeveloped port as soon as possible, but didn't give a specific timeline. Lee also said the Huanggang port will significantly cut the time needed to cross the border to roughly 5 minutes.
1: Under this system, travelers complete both exit and entry immigration and custom procedure at the same location. Clearance time is expected to drop from about 30 minutes to roughly 5 minutes. The opening of this custom and port have a significant features that further help Hong Kong to integrate and serve the national 55-year plan. And of course, it further enhance the mutual communication within Greater Bay Area areas.
0: The government is proposing major reforms to the medical

0: Council saying the move will enhance transparency and speed up the processing of patient complaints. Among the proposed amendments to the Medical Registration Ordinance, the statutory body's proportion of lay members to doctors will rise to about a third from a quarter. Secretary for Health Lo Chung Mao says complaint handling times could be significantly shortened by the move.
1: Concerning cases that require a hearing, we made an estimate. In the past, it would take, on average, 3.5 years from the time a complaint was filed to holding a hearing. We believe that through this reform, the average wait time will decrease by over 30% to around 29 months.
0: The government says its buyout plan will cover Wang Chi House, the only block in Wang Phuc Court that was not damaged by last year's deadly fire. The offer initially only applied to the other 7 blocks of the Tai Po estate. This comes as nearly 78% of homeowners in the building officially confirmed their interest in a letter of acceptance to sell their homes to the government, exceeding the 75% threshold. They will have to sign the agreement for sale and purchase by mid-October, but if less than 75% ultimately sign the document, the acquisition plan could be discontinued by the authorities. Deputy Financial Secretary Michael Wong told reporters that extending the buyout plan to Wang Chi House is a positive move that addresses the concerns of homeowners there.
2: Many owners have psychological scars and don't want to return to live there. Some are also worried they may not be able to smoothly sell their units on the private market in the future. With this government measure, we feel we have addressed the concerns of many Wang Chi House owners. We also hope it will help ease the worries they have previously expressed.
0: 19 people, including football players and coaches, have been arrested on suspicion of match fixing and illegal gambling. This follows a joint operation by the Independent Commission Against Corruption and the police. ICAC Principal Investigator Bill Ng said the incident allegedly involves a criminal syndicate operated by individuals within the local football community. Speaking to the press, he said they had allegedly received illegal bets for local matches and the World Cup.
3: Football is the most popular sports event in the world, and the World Cup is also the most watched in the world as it draws global attention every 4 years. Unfortunately, our recent investigation uncovered this case, and some players and coaches were lured by offers from illegal gambling syndicates and strayed away from the right path.
0: In a statement, the Football Association of Hong Kong, China, said it was aware of operations carried out by law enforcement and that it had been in close contact with them. The association said it would not comment on details for now due to ongoing investigations. And the weather forecast for tonight and tomorrow: mainly cloudy with showers and a few squally thunderstorms. Showers will be heavier in some areas. Temperatures will range between 26 and 30 degrees tomorrow. Light to moderate southwesterly winds. The outlook: showers will be heavier in some areas with thunderstorms on Sunday. Right now at the observatory, it is 28 degrees and the relative humidity is standing at 88%. Please be reminded that the thunderstorm warning is in force. The news from RTHK.
4: 新闻之后带俾你最新一次嘅交通消息。长清隧道往机场方向取消间歇性封闭措施，一大车多。葵涌道往荃湾方向近葵福路桥底有交通意外，部分行车线封闭，龙尾丽景。西九龙走廊往尖沙咀方向下行太子道西支路嘅意外清场，一大车多。彩虹道往彩虹村方向近乐善道嘅慢线有交通意外，经过请小心。湾仔轩连列斯道往铜锣湾方向。 近天落里有交通意外，部分行车线封闭，龙尾循道卫理大厦。东区走廊紧急维修，往柴湾方向近北角码头嘅中线封闭，龙尾喺维园。隧道情况：西隧港岛入口，江乐道西西行龙尾接近中环湾仔绕道管道内，以及金钟。另外，下角道左转红棉路车多，龙尾告士打道西行近中环广场。告士打道东行过海，三四线往北角跑马地方向，龙尾近演艺学院。 告士打道西行过海及左转坚拿道天桥，龙尾东朗近海丰园。坚拿道天桥过海及香港仔隧道慢线往湾仔，龙尾喺管道之内。香港仔隧道北行现正实施间歇性封闭措施。

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1: The Electoral Affairs Commission has published the proposed guidelines on election-related activities in respect of the Election Committee subsector elections for public consultation. 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
2: The Chief Executive is leading the government to draft the first Hong Kong's five-year plan, which is closely related to you and me. In the next 5 years, Hong Kong should further improve its competitiveness, consolidate and enhance its strengths, seize opportunities from national development, and strive for faster economic growth and better livelihoods. The Chief Executive has instructed the Constitutional and Mainland Affairs Bureau to hold a public consultation. We welcome your views. Let's shape the blueprint for the next 5 years together.

0: 香港电台第四台，生活中的微与我。
1: Simply Classical， 就是古典。

the past weeks, Classical Music 947 Channel Shanghai Media Group, one of the largest fine music radio stations in China, has generously shared brilliant concerts with us. This week, we'll be enjoying the last of these programs in this series, Passione Italiana, bringing together a selection of celebrated excerpts from Italian opera performed by the New Classical Chamber Orchestra led by young conductor Jinyu Kwong, alongside postgraduate students and young faculty members from the Vocal and Opera Department of the Shanghai Conservatory of Music. Through solos and duets, the program showcases the rich emotional range of operatic expression across the classical and romantic eras. Spanning genres from opera buffa to verismo, these works highlight not only the distinctive character of each style, but also the dramatic intensity and artistic power that vocal ensembles can achieve on the operatic stage. Join us for a musical connection, Shanghai and Hong Kong in unison, Passione Italiana, on Concert on 4 tonight at 8 p.m.

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I hope that for those of you who join me for the music, much of which has never been or is very seldom played on Radio 4, you will also develop my passion for art. Join me, Stacey Rodder, Sunday nights at 7 for The Culture Show.

0: RTHK, the news at 8 with Sachin Katwi. National People's Congress Standing Committee member Starry Lee says the nation's top legislature has passed a bill that endorses co-location arrangements for the Huanggang port. Speaking in Beijing after attending the NPC Standing Committee session, she said authorities will aim to open the redeveloped port as soon as possible, but didn't give a specific timeline. Lee also said the Huanggang port will significantly cut the time needed to cross the border to roughly 5 minutes.
1: Under this system, travelers complete both exit and entry immigration and custom procedure at the same location. Clearance time is expected to drop from about 30 minutes to roughly 5 minutes. The opening of this custom and port have a significant features that further help Hong Kong to integrate and serve the national 55-year plan. And of course, it further enhance the mutual communication within Greater Bay areas.
0: The government says its buyout plan will cover Wong Chi House, the only block in Wong Fuk Court that was not damaged by last year's deadly fire. The offer initially only applied to the other 7 blocks of the Tai Po estate. This came as nearly 78% of homeowners in the building officially confirmed their interest in a letter of acceptance to sell their homes to the government, exceeding the 75% threshold. They will have to sign the agreement for sale and purchase by mid-October, but if less than 75% ultimately sign the document, the acquisition plan could be discontinued by the authorities. Deputy Financial Secretary Michael Wong told reporters that extending the buyout plan to Wong Chi House is a positive move that addresses the concerns of homeowners there.
2: Many owners have psychological

0: psychological scars and don't want to return to live there. Some are also worried they may not be able to smoothly sell their units on the private market in the future. With this government measure, we feel we have addressed the concerns of many Wangqi house owners. We also hope it will help ease the worries they have previously expressed.
1: The government is proposing major reforms to the medical council, saying the move will enhance transparency and speed up the processing of patient complaints. Among the proposed amendments to the medical registration ordinance, the statutory body's proportion of lay members to doctors will rise to about a third from a quarter. Secretary for Health Lo Cheng Mao said complaint handling times could be significantly shortened by the move.
2: Concerning cases that require a hearing, we made an estimate. In the past, it would take, on average, 3.5 years from the time a complaint was filed to holding a hearing. We believe that through this reform, the average wait time will decrease by over 30% to around 29 months.
1: Lo said the proposal will go to the LegCo for its first reading on July the 8th. The chief of the International Atomic Energy Agency, Rafael Grossi, says the interim U.S.-Iran peace accord gives inspectors from the UN's nuclear watchdog access to Tehran's nuclear facilities. He made the comments at a press briefing in Beijing.
3: As you know, a memorandum of understanding was subscribed by the two presidents, by President Donald Trump and President Pezeshkian from Iran. And this agreement expressly indicates that the nuclear part will be supervised, monitored by the IAEA. The technical work has started, and we hope to be there soon. So the process, as you know, last weekend we were in Bugenstock in Switzerland, where initial conversations have taken place. So I expect this work to pick up soon.
1: And the weather forecast for tonight and tomorrow. Mainly cloudy with showers and a few squally thunderstorms. Showers will be heavy at times. Temperatures will range between 26 and 30 degrees tomorrow. Light to moderate southwesterly winds. The outlook, the rain will become heavier in some areas with thunderstorms on Sunday. There will be showers on Monday as well. Right now at the observatory, it's 28 degrees Celsius and the relative humidity is standing at 87%. Please be reminded that the thunderstorm warning is in force. The news from RTHK.

0: Hello and welcome to Concert on 4. I'm your English presenter, Cleo Liang. On this episode, we'll be enjoying the 13th and final concert in a musical connection, Shanghai and Hong Kong in unison, Passione Italiana. This concert recording was generously provided by Classical Music 947 channel Shanghai Media Group, one of the biggest fine music radio channels in China. Radio 4 would like to thank them for their kind support and collaboration in sharing these recordings for all of our listeners to enjoy. Recorded on the 21st of April 2024 in the Cadillac Shanghai Concert Hall, young conductor Jin Yuquang leads the new classical chamber orchestra alongside postgraduate students and young faculty members from the vocal and opera department of the Shanghai Conservatory of Music, in a selection of celebrated excerpts from Italian opera. Through solos and duets, the program showcases the rich emotional range of operatic expression across the classical and romantic eras. Spanning genres from opera buffa to verismo, these works highlight not only the distinctive character of each style, but also the dramatic intensity and artistic power that vocal ensembles can achieve on the operatic stage. With me to present this concert in Cantonese is Toby Wong.
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0: Rossini's Il Barbiere di Siviglia remains one of opera's greatest comedies, a dazzling tale of disguises, schemes, and youthful romance. The three excerpts presented tonight trace the heart of the opera's comic intrigue. In the celebrated Largo al factotum della Cita Figaro bursts onto the stage as Seville's indispensable barber fixer and master strategist, whose boundless energy drives the action forward. His partnership with Count Almaviva takes shape in Aldea di Calmetalo, where the prospect of a reward inspires ever more elaborate plans to outwit the possessive Dr. Bartolo and unite Almaviva with Rosina. The section concludes with the sparkling duet Dunque Io Son, in which Rosina reveals herself to be every bit as clever and resourceful as her suitors. Through rapid-fire pattered, brilliant ensembles and irresistible melodic charm, Rossini transforms deception into comedy and presents a world where intelligence, humor, and love triumph over age, authority, and convention. Coming to the stage now is conductor Jin Yu Kuang with baritone Feng Haoran, tenor Li Ting, baritone Xie Xinyu, mezzo-soprano Meng Jiaqi, and the new classical chamber orchestra performing Rossini.

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1: The second section of our concert focuses on romantic duets. The duets featured in this section explore the many faces of love, from innocent longing and playful courtship to passion, jealousy, and heartbreak.Donizetti's comic masterpieces provide two contrasting perspectives. In Don Pasquale, Pronta Io Son sparkles with youthful wit as Norina and Malatesta plot to outmaneuver the elderly Pasquale, while Caro Elisir from L'Elisir d'Amore captures the tender optimism of lovers brought closer together through misunderstanding and hope.The mood darkens in Mascagni's Cavalleria Rusticana, where Tucci Santuzza reveals a relationship poisoned by betrayal and suspicion, reflecting the raw emotional realism of Italian Verismo opera. That realism reaches an even more intense expression in Leoncavallo's Pagliacci, where the secret lovers Neda and Silvio dream of escape and happiness in Neda, Silvio,A Questore, unaware that tragedy is already closing in around them. Together, these scenes form a journey through the joys and sorrows of love, showing how opera can illuminate both its comic delights and its devastating consequences. Let's give our attention to soprano Gu Wenmeng and tenor Zhao Zhidong, soprano Zhang Tianyang, mezzo-soprano Meng Jiaqi, baritone Feng Haoren, and the new classical chamber orchestra led by Jin Yuquan 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

0: We were just enjoying soprano Gu Wenmeng, tenor Zhao Zhidong, soprano Zhang Qianyang, mezzo-soprano Meng Jiaqi, baritone Fang Haoren, and the new classical chamber orchestra led by Jin Yuquang, 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
1: The final part of tonight's gala is devoted to the dramatic conclusion of Bizet's Carmen, one of the most powerful endings in all opera. Throughout the work, Carmen has embodied freedom, refusing to surrender her independence to the possessive love of Don Jose. By the final scene outside the bullring, their relationship has reached its inevitable breaking point.As crowds celebrate the triumph of the toreador Escamillo, Jose makes a desperate last attempt to persuade Carmen to return to him. She refuses, remaining faithful to her own nature even in the face of danger. The confrontation grows increasingly tense until passion turns to violence and Jose kills the woman he can no longer possess.Combining unforgettable melodies with relentless dramatic momentum, Bizet's finale brings together the opera's central themes of love, obsession, freedom, and destiny, culminating in a conclusion that remains as shocking and moving today as it was at the opera's premiere. Here are soprano Gu Wenmeng and tenor Li Xincheng, along with the new classical chamber orchestra led by Jin Yu Kuang, performing Bizet's C'est toi, c'est moi.From Carmen.

0: We were just enjoying soprano Gu Wenmeng and tenor Li Xinchang with the New Classical Chamber Orchestra led by Jin Yuquang performing Bizet's C'est toi, c'est moi from Carmen.
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0: And with that, this concert of four Passione Italiana comes to a close.This concert was recorded on the 21st of April 2024 in the Cadillac Shanghai Concert Hall. The recording was provided by SMG Radio Classic 94.7. Your announcers for this broadcast were Toby Wong and myself, Cleo Liang, and the program producer was Toby Wong. Thanks for listening, and goodbye! If you would like to listen to this concert again, tune in to Radio 4 on Thursday, the 2nd of July at 3 p.m.
1: 如果你想再次欣赏这场演出，欢迎你在下星期四7月2号下午3点收听节目重播。

0: Radio 4, your place on the airwaves for the fine arts. Before our next regularly scheduled program begins, let's listen to excerpts from Franz Liszt's Years of Pilgrimage, Year 1, Switzerland, performed by pianist Stephen Huff.
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1: We were just listening to excerpts from Franz Liszt's Years of Pilgrimage, Year One, Switzerland, performed by pianist Stephen Huff. Don't step away, we'll be right back with more of the music you love.

0: Moments of intensity, moments of blitheness. Heavy or light-hearted, our moment-to-moment program features fine music across borders, timelines, and genres. On Monday afternoons, 3 to 5 p.m., tune in to Moment Musical for thoughts of great minds with beautiful tones and memorable moments, always on Radio 4.
1: Welcome back to香港电台第四台的《野心曲》，我是李德芬。
2: 逢星期一至五晚上10点，收听由李德芬主持的《野心曲》，让你在曼妙的美乐当中重新得力。

0: RTHK, the news at 10 with Sachin Katwi. National People's Congress Standing Committee member Starry Lee says the nation's top legislature has passed a bill that endorses co-location arrangements for the Huanggang port. Speaking in Beijing after attending the NPC Standing Committee session, she said authorities will aim to open the redeveloped port as soon as possible, but didn't give a specific timeline. Lee also said the Huanggang port will significantly cut time needed to cross the border to roughly 5 minutes.
1: Under this system, travelers complete both exit and entry immigration and custom procedure at the same location. Clearance time is expected to drop from about 30 minutes to roughly 5 minutes. The opening of this custom and port have a significant features that further help Hong Kong to integrate and serve the national 55-year plan. And of course, it further enhance the mutual communication within Greater Bay areas.
0: The government says its buyout plan will cover Wang Chi House, the only block in Wang Fuk Court that was not damaged by last year's deadly fire. The offer initially only applied to the other 7 blocks of the Tai Po estate. This came as nearly 78% of homeowners in the building officially confirmed their interest in a letter of acceptance to sell their homes to the government, exceeding the 75% threshold. They will have to sign the agreement for sale and purchase by mid-October, but if less than 75% ultimately sign the document, the acquisition plan could be discontinued by authorities. Deputy Financial Secretary Michael Wong told reporters that extending the buyout plan to Wang Chi House is a positive move that addresses the concerns of homeowners there.
2: Many owners have psychological scars and don't want to return to live there. Some are also worried they may not be able to smoothly sell their units on the private market in the future. With this government measure, we feel we have addressed the concerns of many Wang Chi House owners. We also hope it will help ease the worries they have previously expressed.
0: The government is proposing major reforms to the medical council, saying the move will enhance transparency and speed up the processing of patient complaints. Among the proposed amendments to the Medical Registration Ordinance, the statutory body's proportion of lay members to doctors will rise to about a third from a quarter. Secretary for Health Lo Chung Mao says complaint handling times could be significantly reduced by the move.
3: Concerning cases that require a hearing, we made an estimate. In the past, it would take, on average, 3.5 years from the time a complaint was filed to holding a hearing. We believe that through this reform, the average wait time will decrease by over 30% to around 29 months.
0: The Agriculture, Fisheries and Conservation Department is looking into whether smuggling was involved after more than 60 animals, including 29 endangered reptiles, were seized yesterday at a Shamshui Po flat. Officers arrested a

0: 35-year-old woman in connection with the case. She claimed she kept the animals for educational purposes. Speaking on RTHK, the department's Endangered Species Protection Officer, Ken Chan, said the number of animals found was very unusual.
1: Of course, compared to import and export volumes, it is not particularly large, but finding these number of animals in a residential unit is beyond what we have recorded so far.
0: The animals will be placed at an animal management center under the department. A man has died after being hit by a construction vehicle at Kowloon Bay Sports Ground this morning. Police received a report at about 9 o'clock this morning. The man who had been working on the ground's renovation was pronounced dead at the scene. The case has been classified as an industrial accident. The Labor Department is investigating. And the weather forecast for tonight and tomorrow. Mainly cloudy with occasional showers and a few squally thunderstorms. Showers will be heavier in some areas tomorrow. Temperatures will range between 26 and 30 degrees. Light to moderate southwesterly winds. The outlook: heavy showers in some areas with thunderstorms on Sunday. The rain will persist on next Monday. Right now at the observatory, it is 28 degrees Celsius and the relative humidity is standing at 88%. And that is the news from RTHK.
2: The government will launch new water seepage investigation procedures. In the first stage, infrared thermography will be added. If water seepage is detected, a notification letter will be issued to the owner of the upper unit. Owners should inspect and repair their units within the specified period. Otherwise, the government will investigate further and recover examination costs from non-compliant owners. If your unit causes water seepage, please contact your neighbor promptly to resolve it.
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0: RTHK, the news at 11 with Peter Caveos. Tonight's headlines: the National People's Congress Standing Committee approves co-location arrangements for the Huangguang port. Huangqi House, the only block that was spared in the deadly Huangfu court fire, is to be included in the government's buyout plan. An official proposed major reforms for the medical council. The nation's top legislature, the National People's Congress, has passed a bill endorsing co-location arrangements for the new Huangguang port. The bill authorizes Hong Kong to exercise jurisdiction over its side of the boundary control point. Janice Lowe reports.
1: The area under Hong Kong's management will include the Hong Kong port area, the deck of the Shenzhen section of the Lok Ma Chau Bridge connecting the port, the interior of the bridge box girders accessible via the bridge deck, and the services of the connecting roads. The SAR government will be able to use the area through a lease with the term that will run from the port's commencement date till June 30, 2047. On the expiry of the term, it can be renewed upon a decision by the NPC Standing Committee. Following the bill's approval, the SAR government thanked the central government for their staunch support, saying the revamped port will be positioned as the most important 24-hour passenger land boundary control point between Hong Kong and Shenzhen.
0: National People's Congress Standing Committee member Starry Lee said the Huangguang port will significantly cut the time needed to cross the border to roughly 5 minutes. She was speaking in Beijing after attending this week's NPC Standing Committee session.
2: Under this system, travelers complete both exit and entrance immigration and custom procedure at the same location. Clearance time is expected to drop from about 30 minutes to roughly 5 minutes. The opening of this custom and port have a significant features that further help Hong Kong to integrate and serve the national 55-year plan. And of course, it further enhance the mutual communication within Greater Bay areas.
0: The government says its buyout plan will cover Huangqi House, the only block in Huangfu Court that was not damaged by last year's deadly fire. The offer initially only applied to the other 7 blocks of the Tai Po estate. This came as nearly 78% of the homeowners in the building officially confirmed their interest in a letter of acceptance to sell their homes to the government, exceeding the 75% threshold. They will have to sign the agreement for sale and purchase by mid-October, but if less than 75% ultimately sign the document, the acquisition plan could be discontinued by authorities. Deputy Financial Secretary Michael Wong told reporters that extending the buyout plan to Huangqi House is a positive move that addresses concerns of homeowners there.
3: Many owners have psychological scars and don't want to return to live there. Some are also worried they may not be able to smoothly sell their units on the private market in the future. With this government measure, we feel we have addressed the concerns of many Huangqi House owners. We also hope it will help ease the worries they have previously expressed.
0: The government is proposing major reforms to the medical council, saying the move will enhance transparency and speed up the processing of patient complaints. Among the proposed amendments to the medical registration ordinance, the statutory body's proportion of lay members to doctors will rise to about a third from a quarter. Secretary for Health Lo Cheng Mao says complaint handling times could be significantly shortened by the move.
4: Concerning cases that require a hearing, we made an estimate. In the past, it would take, on average, 3.5 years from the time a complaint was filed to holding a hearing. We believe that through this reform, the average wait time will decrease by over 30% to around 29 months.
0: Lo says the proposal will go to LegCo

0: for its first reading July 8th. A man has died after being hit by a construction vehicle during renovations at the Kowloon Bay Sports Ground. Police received a report shortly before 9 a.m. saying the man was unconscious after suffering a head injury. He was pronounced dead at the scene. The case has been classified as an industrial accident. The Labor Department says an investigation is underway. Look at the forecast for tonight and tomorrow. Mainly cloudy with occasional showers and a few squally thunderstorms. Showers will be heavier in some areas tomorrow. Temperatures will range between 26 and 30 degrees. The outlook, showers will be heavier in some areas with thunderstorms on Sunday. There'll also be showers on Monday. It will become very hot with sunny periods and one or two showers midweek next week. Regionally, showers and thunderstorms associated with a trough of low pressure are affecting the coast of Guangdong. 8 p.m. tropical storm Michaela was centered around 1,000 kilometers southwest of Osaka. Current temperature 28 degrees and relative humidity 88%. 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The time is 5 minutes past 11.
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Have you ever heard of the Metulius River? It's located in central Oregon in the U.S., not far from the town of Sisters. While most rivers begin in mountains where little streams of melting snow and runoff from rain flow together to form larger watercourses, this river is different. The headwaters of the Metulius River spring up in the middle of a field at a consistent rate of 50,000 gallons, or 190 cubic meters per minute. The Metulius River runs for about 45 kilometers, first northward and then east, until it spills into Lake Billy Chinook and on into the Deschutes River. What a sight! Water springing out of the ground in an ordinary-looking field and flowing away, not as a little stream, but as a full river. It makes me think of some words from Isaiah 35. Then the lame will leap like a deer, and the mute tongue shout for joy. Water will gush forth in the wilderness and streams in the desert. The sight of those headwaters springing up in the middle of a field makes the words of Jesus echo in my spirit. John chapter 7, verse 37. Now, on the last day, the great day of the feast, Jesus stood and cried out, saying, "If anyone is thirsty, let him come to me and drink. He who believes in me, as the scripture said, from his innermost being will flow rivers of living water." Let's throw away our little broken cups and go to Jesus. He is the headwaters of the river of God.

0: RTHK, the news at 12 with Peter Koveos. The National People's Congress Standing Committee has passed a bill endorsing co-location arrangements for the new Huanggang port. The bill authorizes Hong Kong to exercise jurisdiction over its side of the boundary control point. Janice Lowe has the story.
1: The area under Hong Kong's management will include the Hong Kong port area, the deck of the Shenzhen section of the Lok Ma Chau Bridge connecting the port, the interior of the bridge box girders accessible via the bridge deck, and the services of the connecting roads. The SAR government will be able to use the area through a lease, with the term that will run from the port's commencement date till June 30, 2047. On the expiry of the term, it can be renewed upon a decision by the NPC Standing Committee. Following the bill's approval, the SAR government thanked the central government for their staunch support, saying the revamped port will be positioned as the most important 24-hour passenger land boundary control point between Hong Kong and Shenzhen.
0: NPC Standing Committee member Starry Lee said the Huanggang port will significantly cut the time needed to cross the border to roughly 5 minutes. She was speaking in Beijing after attending this week's NPC Standing Committee session.
2: Under this system, travelers complete both exit and entry immigration and custom procedure at the same location. Clearance time is expected to drop from about 30 minutes to roughly 5 minutes. The opening of this custom and port have a significant features that further help Hong Kong to integrate and serve the national 55-year plan. And of course, it further enhance the mutual communication within Greater Bay areas.
0: A member of the Legislative Council Security Panel, Thomas So, also welcomed the development, saying the co-location arrangements will make it more convenient for travelers.
3: Well, I think that this is good news because the decision in passing this bill signify the support that Hong Kong has from the central authority, meaning the NPCSC, in supporting Hong Kong in having a more convenient way to cross over the border between Hong Kong and Shenzhen.
0: The government says its bio plan will cover Wong Chi House, the only block in Wong Fu Court that was not damaged by last year's deadly fire. The offer initially only applied to the other 7 blocks of the Tai Po estate. This came as nearly 78% of the homeowners in the building officially confirmed their interest in a letter of acceptance to sell their homes to the government, exceeding the 75% threshold. They will have to sign the agreement for sale and purchase by mid-October. But if less than 75% ultimately sign the document, the acquisition plan could be discontinued by authorities. Deputy Financial Secretary Michael Wong told reporters that extending the buyout plan to Wong Chi House is a positive move that addresses concerns of homeowners.
4: Many owners have psychological scars and don't want to return to live there. Some are also worried they may not be able to smoothly sell their units on the private market in the future. With this government measure, we feel we have addressed the concerns of many Wong Chi House owners. We also hope it will help ease the worries they have previously expressed.
0: The city's power suppliers say customers who use less electricity from August to October will be given subsidies to ease the financial burden brought on by higher fuel charges. CLP Power is offering a subsidy of 8 cents for each kilowatt hour to consumers who use 900 kilowatt hours or less every 60 days. Hong Kong Electric will provide the same subsidy for residential customers with a monthly power consumption of 450 kilowatt hours or under. The Education Bureau has said that an officer's operational error was to blame for an SMS blunder ahead of the announcement of this year's Primary 1 Central Allocation. The Bureau's investigation found that one of its officers had made the error on the morning of June the 2nd and that the incident didn't affect the official announcement of the results the following day. The Bureau said it's decided to take disciplinary follow-up action against the staff member. The probe also found that another one of its workers had not established sufficient review and approval measures in their workflow. And the weather forecast, mainly cloudy with occasional showers and a few squally thunderstorms. Showers will be heavier in some areas. Temperatures will range between 26 and 30 degrees. Showers will be heavier in some areas. Looking ahead to Sunday, and there will be showers for Monday. It'll become very hot with sunny periods and one or two showers midweek next week. Regionally,

A trough of low pressure brought showers and thunderstorms to the coast of Guangdong yesterday. Occasional showers and squally thunderstorms. Currently, it's 28 degrees Celsius at the observatory, and the relative humidity is sitting at around 87%. The news from RTHK.

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1: Welcome to Night Music. I'm Ken Rose. We're going to be listening to some jazz for the next 2 hours, and we're going to get things started off with a Thelonious Monk composition called Bemsha Swing, played by the Keith Jarrett Trio.

That was the Rodgers and Hart composition Have You Met Miss Jones, played by the great Art Tatum on piano. That was recorded in 1956 and is taken from the Group Masterpieces Volume 8 on the Pablo label. Joining Art there were Ben Webster on tenor sax, Red Callender on the bass, and Bill Douglas on drums. Before that, we heard something from one of two classic sessions featuring pianist Bill Evans and guitarist Jim Hall. That was a tune written by Jim Hall called All Across the City. That was recorded in 1966. Before that, we heard from another guitarist, this time playing a composition by Bill Evans. That was Vic Juris from a CD he did in 2005 called A Second Look. The tune was very early, and that featured actually Vic Juris on a guitar overdub, playing both the rhythm and the lead part there. And we started off with a Thelonious Monk tune, Bemsha Swing, played by the Keith Jarrett Trio, which of course is Keith Jarrett on piano, Gary Peacock on the bass, and Jack DeJohnette on drums. That was from a recording they did in 1990 called The Cure. We're going to go back to 1966 now in one of Wayne Shorter's classic Blue Note sessions. This is a tune that he wrote called Teru.

That was Mary Lou Williams playing a piece called Libra from her Zodiac Suite, recorded in 1945. Before that, we heard something from Paul Motion and the Electric Bebop Band from a recording they did in 1999 called Monk and Powell, which is dedicated to tunes written, of course, by Thelonious Monk and the great pianist Bud Powell. That one was a Bud Powell tune called I'll Keep Loving You, and that featured Chris Potter and Chris Cheek on tenor sax, Steve Cardenas and Kurt Rosenwinkel on guitar, and Steve Swallow on the bass. Before that, we heard something from trumpeter Miles Davis and his Someday My Prince Will Come recording, done in 1961. The tune was called Old Folks, and it featured, in addition to Miles Davis, Hank Mobley on the tenor sax, Wynton Kelly on piano, Paul Chambers on the bass, and Jimmy Cobb on drums. And just before that, we heard something from John Coltrane and Johnny Hartman, recorded in 1963. The beautiful ballad, My One and Only Love, featured there, of course, with John Coltrane on tenor sax, Johnny Hartman on the vocal, McCoy Tyner on piano, Jimmy Garrison on the bass, and Elvin Jones on drums. And we started that set off with a song called Teru, written by Wayne Shorter. That was from a recording he did in 1966 called Adam's Apple for the Blue Note label. That featured Wayne Shorter on tenor sax, Herbie Hancock on piano, Reggie Workman on bass, and Joe Chambers on the drums. We got another hour of jazz just after the news, so please stay tuned.

0: co-location arrangements for the new Huanggang port. The bill authorizes Hong Kong to exercise jurisdiction over its side of the boundary control point. Janice Lowe reports.
1: The area under Hong Kong's management will include the Hong Kong port area, the deck of the Shenzhen section of the Lok Ma Chau Bridge connecting the port, the interior of the bridge box girders accessible via the bridge deck, and the services of the connecting roads. The SAR government will be able to use the area through a lease with the term that will run from the port's commencement date till June 30, 2047. On the expiry of the term, it can be renewed upon a decision by the NPC Standing Committee. Following the bill's approval, the SAR government thanked the central government for their staunch support, saying the revamped port will be positioned as the most important 24-hour passenger land boundary control point between Hong Kong and Shenzhen.
0: NPC Standing Committee member Starry Lee said the Huanggang port will significantly cut the time needed to cross the border to roughly 5 minutes. She was speaking in Beijing after attending this week's NPC Standing Committee session.
2: Under this system, travelers complete both exit and entrance immigration and custom procedure at the same location. Clearance time is expected to drop from about 30 minutes to roughly 5 minutes. The opening of this custom and port have a significant features that further help Hong Kong to integrate and serve the national 55-year plan. And of course, it further enhance the mutual communication within Greater Bay areas.
0: A member of the Legislative Council Security Panel, Thomas So, also welcomed the development, saying the co-location arrangement will make it more convenient for travelers.
3: Well, I think that this is good news because the decision in passing this bill signified the support that Hong Kong has from the central authority, meaning the NPCSC, in supporting Hong Kong in having a more convenient way to cross over the border between Hong Kong and Shenzhen.
0: The government says its buyout plan will cover Wong Chi House, the only block in Wong Fu Court that was not damaged by last year's deadly fire. The offer initially only applied to the other 7 blocks of the Tai Po estate. This came as nearly 78% of the homeowners in the building officially confirmed their interest in a letter of acceptance to sell their homes to the government, exceeding the 75% threshold. They'll have to sign the agreement for sale and purchase by mid-October, but if less than 75% ultimately sign the document, the acquisition plan could be discontinued by the authorities. Deputy Financial Secretary Michael Wong told reporters that extending the buyout plan to Wong Chi House is a positive move that addresses the concerns of homeowners there.
4: Many owners have psychological scars and don't want to return to live there. Some are also worried they may not be able to smoothly sell their units on the private market in the future. With this government measure, we feel we have addressed the concerns of many Wong Chi House owners. We also hope it will help ease the worries they have previously expressed.
0: The city's power suppliers say customers who use less electricity from August to October will be given subsidies to ease the financial burden brought on by higher fuel charges. CLP Power is offering a subsidy of 8 cents for each kilowatt hour to consumers who use 90 kilowatt hours or under every 60 days. Hong Kong Electric will provide the same subsidy for residential customers with a monthly power consumption of 450 kilowatt hours or under. The Education Bureau has said that an officer's operational error was to blame for an SMS blunder ahead of the announcement of this year's Primary 1 central allocation. The Bureau's investigation found that one of its officers had made the error on the morning of June the 2nd, and the incident didn't affect the official announcement of the results the following day. The Bureau said it's decided to take disciplinary follow-up action against the staff member. The probe also found that another one of its workers had not established sufficient review and approval measures in their workflow. And now look at the weather forecast. Mainly cloudy with occasional showers and a few squally thunderstorms. Showers will be heavier in some areas. Temperatures will range between 26 and 30 degrees, light to moderate southwesterly winds. The outlook, showers will be heavier in some areas with thunderstorms on Sunday. There'll also be showers on Monday. It'll become very hot with sunny periods and one or two showers midweek next week. Currently, the temperature at the observatory, 28 degrees Celsius. The relative humidity is sitting at around 87%. And that's the news from RTHK.

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1: Welcome back to Night Music. I'm Ken Rose. We're going to kick off the second hour with something from Art Blakey. The tune is called Moanin'.

That was a tune called Wish, also from a CD called Wish, and that was written by Joshua Redman, tenor sax player. That was his first recording as a leader, done back in 1993. That featured Pat Metheny on guitar, Charlie Hayden on bass, and Billy Higgins on the drums. Before that, we heard something from the Thelonious Monk Quartet, recording done in 1967 called Underground.

That was a Thelonious Monk composition, Ugly Beauty. And of course featured there were Charlie Rouse on tenor sax, Larry Gales on the bass, and Ben Riley on drums. And we started that set off with something from Art Blakey and the Jazz Messengers, a tune called Moanin', written by pianist Bobby Timmons, who was featured on that track, together with Lee Morgan on trumpet, Benny Golson on tenor sax, and Jaime Merritt on the bass. We're going to continue now with something from Clifford Brown and Max Roach at Basin Street. The tune is by Richie Powell, and it's called Time.

That was something from guitarist John Scofield, a recording he did called Time on My Hands, and the song was something he wrote called Nocturnal Mission, and that featured together with John Scofield, Joe Lovano on the tenor sax, Charlie Hayden on bass, and Jack DeJohnette on drums. Before that, we heard from Brazilian singer and guitarist Joyce. That was from a CD she did called Astronauta, which is dedicated to Elis Regina. The tune was written by Joyce, and it's called Essa Mulher. Featured there with Joyce were René Rosnes on piano, Rodolfo Stroder on bass, and Tudy Moreno on the drums. Before that, we heard something from pianist Horace Silver, a tune that he wrote called Enchantment. That was recorded in 1956 for six pieces of silver. And with him there were Donald Byrd on trumpet, Hank Mobley on tenor sax, Doug Watkins on the bass, and Lewis Hayes on drums. And we started that set off with something from Clifford Brown and Max Roach at Basin Street, also recorded in 1956. The tune was written by pianist Richie Powell, and it was called Time. He was featured on that track, together with Sonny Rollins on tenor sax, George Morrow on the bass, and of course Max Roach on drums. Well, that'll do it for another episode of Night Music. This show is produced by Radio 4. I'm Ken Rose.

0: RTHK, the news at 2 with Peter Koveos. The National People's Congress Standing Committee has passed a bill endorsing co-location arrangements for the new Huangguang port. The bill authorizes Hong Kong to exercise jurisdiction over its side of the boundary control point. Janice Lowe reports.
1: The area under Hong Kong's management will include the Hong Kong port area, the deck of the Shenzhen section of the Lok Ma Chau Bridge connecting the port, the interior of the bridge box girders accessible via the bridge deck, and the services of the connecting roads. The SAR government will be able to use the area through a lease with the term that will run from the port's commencement date till June 30, 2047. On the expiry of the term, it can be renewed upon a decision by the NPC Standing Committee. Following the bill's approval, the SAR government thanked

0: the central government for their staunch support, saying the revamped port will be positioned as the most important 24-hour passenger land boundary control point between Hong Kong and Shenzhen.
1: NPC Standing Committee member Starry Lee said the Huangguang port will significantly cut the time needed to cross the border to roughly 5 minutes. She was speaking in Beijing after attending this week's NPC Standing Committee session.
2: Under this system, travelers complete both exit and entry immigration and custom procedure at the same location. Clearance time is expected to drop from about 30 minutes to roughly 5 minutes. The opening of this custom and port have a significant features that further help Hong Kong to integrate and serve the national 55-year plan. And of course, it further enhance the mutual communication within Greater Bay areas.
1: A member of the Legislative Council Security Panel, Thomas So, also welcomed the development, saying the co-location arrangement will make it more convenient for travelers.
3: Well, I think that this is good news because the decision in passing this bill signified the support that Hong Kong has from the central authority, meaning the NPCSC, in supporting Hong Kong in having a more convenient way to cross over the border between Hong Kong and Shenzhen.
1: The government says its buyout plan will cover Wong Chi House, the only block in Wong Fuk Court that was not damaged by last year's deadly fire. The offer initially only applied to the other 7 blocks of the Tai Po estate. This came as nearly 78% of the homeowners in the building officially confirmed their interest in a letter of acceptance to sell their homes to the government, exceeding the 75% threshold. They will have to sign the agreement for sale and purchase by mid-October, but if less than 75% ultimately sign the document, the acquisition plan could be discontinued by the authorities. Deputy Financial Secretary Michael Wong told reporters that extending the buyout plan to Wong Chi House is a positive move that addresses the concern of homeowners there.
4: Many owners have psychological scars and don't want to return to live there. Some are also worried they may not be able to smoothly sell their units on the private market in the future. With this government measure, we feel we have addressed the concerns of many Wong Chi House owners. We also hope it will help ease the worries they have previously expressed.
1: The city's power suppliers say customers who use less electricity from August to October will be given subsidies to ease the financial burden brought on by higher fuel surcharges. CLP Power is offering a subsidy of 8 cents for each kilowatt hour to consumers who use 900 kilowatt hours or under every 60 days. Hong Kong Electric will provide the same subsidy for residential customers with a monthly power consumption of 450 kilowatt hours or under. The Education Bureau has said that an officer's operational error was to blame for an SMS blunder ahead of the announcement of this year's primary one central allocation. The Bureau's investigation found that one of its officers had made the error on the morning of June 2nd, and the incident didn't affect the official announcement of the results the following day. The Bureau said it's decided to take disciplinary follow-up action against the staff member. The probe also found that another one of its workers had not established sufficient review and approval measures in their workflow. Weather forecast for today, mainly cloudy with occasional showers and a few squally thunderstorms. Showers will be heavier in some areas. Temperatures will range between 26 and 30 degrees. The outlook, showers will be heavier in some areas with thunderstorms on Sunday. There will still be showers next Monday. It will become very hot with sunny periods and one or two showers midweek next week. Currently, the temperature is 28 degrees Celsius at the observatory. Relative humidity sitting at around 88%. The news from RTHK.

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1: Music by Albéniz, Haydn, and Mozart on this hour of night music. Cellist Jen Wang is joined by the Gulbenkian Orchestra of Lisbon, led by Mu Hai Tang, in the second movement from the Concerto for Cello and Orchestra No. 1 in C by Joseph Haydn. We'll hear the trio for forte, piano, violin, and cello in G, Kirchhoff 496 by Wolfgang Amadeus Mozart. Desiree Nkaoa is the pianist, with violinist Jacques-Francis Manzon and cellist Paul Julien. To begin, two movements from the Suite Española No. 1, Granada and Aragon, by Isaac Albéniz, played by pianist Guillermo González.

We've been listening to music of Wolfgang Amadeus Mozart, the Trio for Forte Piano, Violin and Cello in G, Kerschel 496. Desiree Nicoawa was the pianist, with violinist Jacques-Francis Manzon and cellist Paul Julien. To begin the hour, pianist Guillermo Gonzalez played two pieces by Isaac Albéniz from his Suite Española No. 1. We heard Granada and Aragon. And finally, cellist Jian Wang was heard with the Gulbenkian Orchestra of Lisbon, conducted by Muhai Tang, in the second movement from the Concerto for Cello and Orchestra No. 1 in C by Franz Joseph Haydn. This is Night Music.

0: RTHK, the news at 3 with Peter Caveos. The National People's Congress Standing Committee has passed a bill endorsing co-location arrangements for the new Huanggang port. The bill authorizes Hong Kong to exercise jurisdiction over its side of the boundary control point. Janice Lowe reports.
1: The area under Hong Kong's management will include the Hong Kong port area, the deck of the Shenzhen section of the Lok Ma Chau Bridge connecting the port, the interior of the bridge box girders accessible via the bridge deck, and the services of the connecting roads. The SAR government will be able to use the area through a lease, with the term that will run from the port's commencement date till June 30, 2047. On the expiry of the term, it can be renewed upon a decision by the NPC Standing Committee. Following the bill's approval, the SAR government thanked the central government for their staunch support, saying the revamped port will be positioned as the most important 24-hour passenger land boundary control point between Hong Kong and Shenzhen.
0: NPC Standing Committee member Starry Lee said the Huanggang port will significantly cut the time needed to cross the border to roughly 5 minutes. She was speaking in Beijing after attending this week's NPC Standing Committee session.
2: Under this system, travelers complete both exit and entry immigration and custom procedure at the same location. Clearance time

0: is expected to drop from about 30 minutes to roughly 5 minutes. The opening of this custom and port have a significant features that further help Hong Kong to integrate and serve the national 55-year plan. And of course, it further enhance the mutual communication within Greater Bay areas.
1: A member of the Legislative Council Security Panel, Thomas So, also welcomed the development, saying the co-location arrangement will make it more convenient for travelers.
2: Well, I think that this is good news because the decision in passing this bill signified the support that Hong Kong has from the central authority, meaning the NPCSC, in supporting Hong Kong in having a more convenient way to cross over the border between Hong Kong and Shenzhen.
1: The government says its buyout plan will cover Wong Chi House, the only block in Wong Fu Court that was not damaged by last year's deadly fire. The offer initially only applied to the other seven blocks of the Tai Po estate. This came as nearly 78% of the homeowners in the building officially confirmed their interest in a letter of acceptance to sell their home to the government, exceeding the 75% threshold. They'll have to sign the agreement for sale and purchase by mid-October, but if less than 75% ultimately sign the document, the acquisition plan could be discontinued by authorities. Deputy Financial Secretary Michael Wong told reporters that extending the buyout plan to Wong Chi House is a positive move that addresses the concerns of homeowners there.
3: Many owners have psychological scars and don't want to return to live there. Some are also worried they may not be able to smoothly sell their units on the private market in the future. With this government measure, we feel we have addressed the concerns of many Wong Chi House owners. We also hope it will help ease the worries they have previously expressed.
1: The city's power suppliers say customers who use less electricity from August to October will be given subsidies to ease the financial burden brought on by higher fuel charges. CLP Power is offering a subsidy of 8 cents per each kilowatt hour to consumers who use 90 kilowatt hours or under every 60 days. Hong Kong Electric will provide the same subsidy for residential customers with a monthly power consumption of 450 kilowatt hours or under. The Education Bureau has said that an officer's operational error was to blame for an SMS blunder ahead of the announcement of this year's Primary 1 central allocation. The Bureau's investigation found that one of its officers had made the error on the morning of June the 2nd and that the incident didn't affect the official announcements of the results the following day. The Bureau said it's decided to take disciplinary follow-up action against the staff member. The probe also found that another one of its workers had not established sufficient review and approval measures in their workflow. To the weather forecast, and mainly cloudy with occasional showers and a few squally thunderstorms. Showers will be heavier in some areas. Temperatures, they will range between 26 and 30 degrees Celsius. The outlook, showers will be heavier in some areas with thunderstorms on Sunday. There will also be showers for Monday. Temperatures will become hot with sunny periods and one or two showers midweek next week. Currently, the temperature is 27 degrees Celsius at the observatory. Relative humidity, 91%. That is the news from RTHK.

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1: On this hour of night music, oboist Lajos Lencsés is joined by members of the Stuttgart Radio Symphony Orchestra for the Sonatina for Oboe d'Amore, Flute, Clarinet, Harp, and String Sextet, Opus 194, No. 1 by Charles Kirchlin. Pianist Bernardo D'Ascoli plays two pieces by Robert Schumann, the Arabesque in C, Opus 18, and the Blumenstück in D-flat, Opus 19. We'll hear music by Italian composer Nino Rota, best known

known for his film scores. But here we'll hear his quintet for flute, oboe, viola, cello, and harp, played by the Ex Novo Ensemble. And pianist Bob Winter joins the Boston Pops Orchestra, led by John Williams, for an arrangement of a great song by Jerome Kern, Smoke Gets in Your Eyes. We'll begin with two other songs, arranged by Percy Grainger from his Suite on Danish Folk Songs. We'll hear The Power of Love and The Nightingale and the Two Sisters, played by the Slovak Radio Symphony Orchestra, led by Keith Bryan.

Bob Winter was the pianist, and the Boston Pops Orchestra was led by John Williams in an arrangement of Smoke Gets in Your Eyes by Jerome Kern. To begin the hour, we heard two other songs arranged by Percy Grainger. From his suite on Danish folk songs, we heard The Power of Love and The Nightingale and the Two Sisters. The Slovak Radio Symphony Orchestra was led by Keith Bryan. We heard a very interesting sonatina for oboe d'amore, flute, clarinet, harp, and string sextet, Opus 194, No. 1, by French composer Charles Kirchlin. Oboist Lajos Lencsés was joined by members of the Stuttgart Radio Symphony Orchestra. Pianist Bernardo D'Ascoli played two pieces by Robert Schumann, the Arabesque in C, Opus 18, and the Blumenstück in D-flat, Opus 19. And finally, music by Italian composer Nino Rota. We heard his quintet for flute, oboe, viola, cello, and harp, played by the Ex Novo Ensemble. This is Night Music.

0: RTHK, the news at 4 with Peter Caveos. The National People's Congress Standing Committee has passed a bill endorsing co-location arrangements for the new Huanggang port. The bill authorizes Hong Kong to exercise jurisdiction over its side of the boundary control point. Janice Lowe tells us more.
1: The area under Hong Kong's management will include the Hong Kong port area, the deck of the Shenzhen section of the Lok Ma Chau Bridge connecting the port, the interior of the bridge box girders accessible via the bridge deck, and the services of the connecting roads. The SAR government will be able to use the area through a lease, with the term that will run from the port's commencement date till June 30, 2047. On the expiry of the term, it can be renewed upon a decision by the NPC Standing Committee. Following the bill's approval, the SAR government thanked the central government for their staunch support, saying the revamped port will be positioned as the most important 24-hour passenger land boundary control point between Hong Kong and Shenzhen.
0: NPC Standing Committee member Starry Lee said the Huanggang port will significantly cut the time needed to cross the border to roughly 5 minutes. She was speaking in Beijing after attending this week's NPC Standing Committee session.
2: Under this system, travelers complete both exit and entry immigration and custom procedure at the same location. Clearance time is expected to drop from about 30 minutes to roughly 5 minutes. The opening of this custom and port have a significant features that further help Hong Kong to integrate and serve the national 55-year plan. And of course, it further enhances the mutual communication within Greater Bay areas.
0: A member of the Legislative Council Security Panel, Thomas So, also welcomed the development, saying the co-location arrangements will make it more convenient for travelers.
3: Well, I think that this is good news because the decision in passing this bill signify the support that

0: Hong Kong has from the central authority, meaning the NPCSC, in supporting Hong Kong in having a more convenient way to cross over the border between Hong Kong and Shenzhen.
1: The government says its buyout plan will cover Wong Chi House, the only block in Wong Fuk Court that was not damaged by last year's deadly fire. The offer initially only applied to the other 7 blocks of the Tai Po estate. This came as nearly 78% of the homeowners in the building officially confirmed their interest in a letter of acceptance to sell their homes to the government, exceeding the 75% threshold. They'll have to sign the agreement for sale and purchase by mid-October, but if less than 75% ultimately sign the document, the acquisition plan could be continued by the authorities. Deputy Finance Secretary Michael Wong told reporters that extending the buyout plan to Wong Chi House is a positive move that addresses the concerns of homeowners there.
2: Many owners have psychological scars and don't want to return to live there. Some are also worried they may not be able to smoothly sell their units on the private market in the future. With this government measure, we feel we have addressed the concerns of many Wong Chi House owners. We also hope it will help ease the worries they have previously expressed.
1: The city's power suppliers say customers who use less electricity from August to October will be given subsidies to ease the financial burden brought on by higher fuel charges. CLP Power is offering a subsidy of 8 cents for each kilowatt hour to consumers who use 900 kilowatt hours or under every 60 days. Hong Kong Electric will provide the same subsidy for residential customers with a monthly power consumption of 450 kilowatt hours or under. The Education Bureau said that an officer's operational error was to blame for an SMS blunder ahead of the announcement of this year's primary one central allocation. The Bureau's investigation found that one of its officers had made the error on the morning of June the 2nd and that the incident didn't affect the official announcement of the results the following day. The Bureau said it's decided to take disciplinary follow-up action against the staff member. The probe also found that another one of its workers had not established sufficient review and approval measures in their workflow. To weather now, mainly cloudy with occasional showers and a few squally thunderstorms. Showers will be heavier in some areas. Temperatures, well, they'll range between 26 and 30 degrees Celsius. Your outlook, showers will be heavier in some areas with thunderstorms on Sunday. There will be showers Monday also. It will become hot with sunny periods and one or two showers midweek next week. Currently, the temperature is 27 degrees Celsius at the observatory. Relative humidity is sitting at 90%. That is the news from RTHK.

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1: Hello and welcome to Night Music here on Radio 4. In this first half hour, we'll listen to music by J.S. Bach, his Concerto for Violin and Strings, No. 2 in E, and some variations on a theme of Mozart, but first Debussy, La Pluie Que L'Encre for piano, played by Roger Woodward.

Sergei Prokofiev's Tales of an Old Grandmother, played by Matti Vaikallio. Prior to that, Rimsky-Korsakov's Scheherazade, performed by the Chicago Symphony Orchestra, conducted by Fritz Reiner.

0: RTHK, the news at 5 with Peter Caveos. The U.S. says it struck Iran targets after an attack on a cargo ship. News of the strikes emerged not long after U.S. President Donald Trump blamed Iran for a drone attack on a cargo ship in the Strait of Hormuz, calling it a foolish violation of the ceasefire with the U.S. He spoke about Iran's current military strength and gave his account of the Hormuz incident.
1: They have some capability, not much. They're not winning or anything, but they have some capability. They can still shoot. You know, they shot a drone yesterday at a big ship going into the Hormuz Strait. They shot four of them. We knocked down three of them. One of them, I guess, we didn't miss it. Nobody saw it coming, and it hit a ship and did some damage. You can't do that stuff.
0: Lebanon, Israel, and the U.S. have signed a new framework agreement in Washington aiming to move towards peace after years of conflict and recent fighting between Israel and Hezbollah. Lebanon and Israel say the deal could help restore stability and allow families to return home. Details are still under wraps, but U.S. Secretary of State Marco Rubio calls it a first step toward lasting security.
2: We're happy to announce a framework agreement that begins to put in place a framework for lasting peace and security. And that's what these two nations deserve. The people of Lebanon have suffered tremendously now for decades as a result of outside interference in their affairs.
0: Despite the agreement, Israeli Prime Minister Benjamin Netanyahu says Israeli forces will remain in South Lebanon until Hezbollah disarms and will block displaced Lebanese from returning home. Hezbollah warns enforcing the deal could risk civil war. Venezuela is struggling to recover after twin earthquakes near the capital Caracas killed at least 920 people and left over 50,000 missing. With widespread devastation and a military deployment underway, aid agencies say restoring vital services will be a huge challenge. Eleanor Rakes from the International Rescue Committee explains.
3: What you've seen already in images is very significant infrastructure damage, multi-story buildings collapse. Beyond that is really how do we shore up the public services, in particular the health services in the impacted areas, and how do we deliver essential relief items to the populations that's been impacted. But start thinking about the longer term. This is going to be a months long, not weeks long response to the earthquakes.
0: Locally, the National People's Congress Standing Committee has passed a bill endorsing co-location arrangements for the new Huanggang port. The bill authorizes Hong Kong to exercise jurisdiction over its side of the boundary control point. Janice Lowe reports.
4: The area under Hong Kong's management will include the Hong Kong port area, the deck of the Shenzhen section of the Lok Ma Chau Bridge connecting the port, the interior of the bridge box girders accessible via the bridge deck, and the services of the connecting roads. The SAR government will be able to use the area through a lease with the term that will run from the port's commencement date till June 30, 2047. On the expiry of the term, it can be renewed upon a decision by the NPC Standing Committee.
0: The Education Bureau said that an officer's operational error was to blame for an SMS blunder ahead of the announcement of this year's Primary 1 Central Allocation. An investigation found that one of its officers had made the error on the morning of June the 2nd, and the incident didn't affect the official announcement of the results the following day. The Bureau said it decided to take disciplinary follow-up action against the staff member. The probe also found that another one of its workers had not established sufficient review and approval measures in their workflow. Wall Street ended mainly flat overnight with a steep drop in AI-related chip stocks and sharp gains in Moderna and other healthcare stocks. The S&P 500 fell just over a quarter of a percentage point to 7,354, while the NASDAQ fell almost a half percent to 25,297. The Dow was down about a quarter of a percent to 51,876. Roberto Conzo is the CEO of the Wealth Alliance.
5: The AI shift, although we love the technology, everyone loves the idea, it's like a cruise ship where the captain knows where they're going, the passengers don't know where this is going, passengers get nervous. The captain is the CEOs of these companies putting billions and billions and billions of dollars of infrastructure into the AI. The market is the passengers saying, when are we going to be profitable here? At what point does profitability come to play? Analysts are saying 2030, could be longer. And when prices go up, up, up, up higher, suddenly you start to question that value.
0: And a look at the weather, mainly cloudy with occasional showers and a few squally thunderstorms. Showers will be heavier in some areas. Maximum temperature around 30 degrees. Currently, it's 27 degrees. The relative humidity sitting at around 88%. The news from RTHK.

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1: In this next half hour, we'll have music by Smetana Albinoni, but first, Giuseppe Verdi and his quartet for strings in E minor. Then Smetana's Souvenir de Bohème, played by the Talich Quartet. And after that, James Galway will be playing the Adagio for flute and strings in G minor.

Yendo, playing Schubert's Impromptu in B-flat, Opus 142. Before that, the Orpheus Chamber Orchestra, in a recording of Ray Vaughan Williams' Fantasia on

0: RTHK, the news at 6 with Peter Koveos. The U.S. says it struck Iranian targets after an attack on a cargo ship. News of the strike emerged not long after U.S. President Donald Trump blamed Iran for a drone attack on a cargo ship in the Strait of Hormuz, calling it a foolish violation of the ceasefire with the U.S. He spoke about Iran's current military strength and gave his account of the Hormuz incident.
1: They have some capability, not much. They're not winning or anything, but they have some capability. They can still shoot. You know, they shot a drone yesterday at a big ship going into the Hormuz Strait. They shot four of them. We knocked down three of them. One of them, I guess, we didn't miss it. Nobody saw it coming, and it hit a ship and did some damage. But you can't do that stuff.
0: Lebanon, Israel, and the U.S. have signed a new framework agreement in Washington aiming to move towards peace after years of conflict and recent fighting between Israel and Hezbollah. Lebanon and Israel say the deal could help restore stability and allow families to return home. Details are still under wraps, but U.S. Secretary of State Marco Rubio calls it a first step toward lasting security.
2: We're happy to announce a framework agreement that begins to put in place a framework for lasting peace and security. And that's what these two nations deserve. The people of Lebanon have suffered tremendously now for decades as a result of outside interference in their affairs.
0: Israeli Prime Minister Benjamin Netanyahu has said Israeli forces will remain in South Lebanon until Hezbollah disarms. Hezbollah says enforcing the deal could risk civil war. Venezuela is struggling to recover after twin earthquakes near the capital Caracas killed at least 920 people and left over 50,000 missing. With widespread devastation and a military deployment underway, aid agencies say restoring vital services will be a huge challenge. Eleanor Rakes from the International Rescue Committee explains.
3: What you've seen already in images is very significant infrastructure damage, multi-story buildings collapse. Beyond that is really how do we shore up the public services, in particular the health services, in the impacted areas, and how do we deliver essential relief items to the populations that's been impacted. But start thinking about the longer term. This is going to be a months long, not weeks long response to the earthquakes.
0: The National People's Congress Standing Committee has passed a bill endorsing co-location arrangements for the new Huanggang port. The bill authorizes Hong Kong to exercise jurisdiction over its side of the boundary control point. Janice Lowe reports.
4: The area under Hong Kong's management will include the Hong Kong port area, the deck of the Shenzhen section of the Lok Ma Chau bridge connecting the port, the interior of the bridge box girders accessible via the bridge deck, and the services of the connecting roads. The SAR government will be able to use the area through a lease with the term that will run from the port's commencement date till June 30, 2047. On the expiry of the term, it can be renewed upon a decision by the NPC Standing Committee.
0: The Education Bureau said that an officer's operational error was to blame for an SMS blunder ahead of the announcement of this year's Primary 1 central allocation. An investigation found that one of its officers had made the error on the morning of June 2nd and that the incident didn't affect the official announcement.

0: announcement of the results the following day. The government says its buyout plan will cover Wong Chi House, the only block in Wong Fuk Court that was not damaged by last year's deadly fire. The offer initially only applied to the other seven blocks of the Taipo Estate. This came as nearly 78% of the homeowners in the building officially confirmed their interest in a letter of acceptance to sell their homes to the government, exceeding the 75% threshold. Wall Street ended mainly flat overnight with a steep drop in AI-related chip stocks and sharp gains in Moderna and other healthcare stocks. The S&P 500 fell just over a quarter of a percentage point to 7,354, while the NASDAQ fell almost half a percent to 25,297. The Dow was down about a quarter of a percent to 51,876. Roberto Conzo is the CEO of Wealth Alliance.
1: The AI ship, although we love the technology, everyone loves the idea, it's like a cruise ship where the captain knows where they're going, the passengers don't know where this is going, passengers get nervous. The captain is the CEOs of these companies putting billions and billions and billions of dollars of infrastructure into the AI. The market is the passengers saying, when are we going to be profitable here?
0: Weather forecast for today, mainly cloudy with occasional showers and a few squally thunderstorms. Showers will be heavier in some areas. Maximum temperature around 30 degrees. The outlook, showers will be heavier in some areas and thunderstorms tomorrow. There'll be showers on Monday also. It'll become very hot with sunny periods and one or two showers midweek next week. Currently it's 28 degrees Celsius at the observatory. Relative humidity is sitting at 85%, and there is a thunderstorm warning in effect until about 7:30 this morning. The news from RTHK.

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1: Hello and welcome to Obard. We will begin today with the suite Die Fledermaus by Johann Strauss II, arranged by Carl Davis, who here conducts the London Philharmonic.

That was the London Philharmonic, conducted by Carl Davis in his arrangement of The Suite Die Fledermaus by Johann Strauss II. Next on Obard will be Beethoven's 15 Variations with Fugue in E-flat, Opus 35, Eroica.

We've just heard Beethoven's 15 Variations with Fugue in E-flat, Opus 35, Eroica, played by Florian Uhlich. 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

0: RTHK at 7 o'clock. This is Week in AM with Ben Che. This morning, the U.S. says it has struck targets in Iran in response to an Iranian attack on a ship in the Strait of Hormuz. The National People's Congress Standing Committee approves co-location arrangements for Hwanggang Port. And the Education Bureau says an officer's operational error was to blame for an SMS mix-up ahead of this year's Primary 1 Central allocation. The U.S. says it has struck targets in Iran in response to an Iranian attack on a cargo ship on Thursday. News of the strikes emerged not long after U.S. President Donald Trump blamed Iran for a drone attack in the Strait of Hormuz, calling it a foolish violation of the ceasefire with the U.S. He spoke about Iran's current military strength and gave his account of the Hormuz incident.
1: They have some capability, not much. They're not winning or anything, but they have some capability. They can still shoot, you know, they shot a drone yesterday at a big ship going into the Hormuz Strait. They shot four of them. We knocked down three of them. One of them, I guess, we didn't miss it. Nobody saw it coming. And it hit a ship and did some damage. But you can't do that stuff.
0: In response, Iranian officials accused the U.S. of ignoring negotiation and ceasefire principles after the airstrikes hit missile and radar sites near the port of Sirik. The nation's top legislature has passed a bill endorsing co-location arrangements for the new Hwanggang port. The city's sole delegate to the National People's Congress Standing Committee, Starry Lee, said the mechanism would greatly reduce the time needed to cross the border. Janice Lowe reports.
2: Speaking in Beijing after attending this week's NPC Standing Committee session, Starry Lee said the redeveloped port that's located in Shenzhen will introduce a co-location arrangement that allows travelers to complete immigration and customs procedures for both Hong Kong and the mainland at a single checkpoint.
3: Under this system, travelers complete both exit and entry immigration and custom procedure at the same location. Clearance time is expected to drop from about 30 minutes to roughly 5 minutes. The opening of this custom and port have a significant features that further help Hong Kong to integrate and serve the national 55-year plan. And of course, it further enhance the mutual communication within Greater Bay areas.
2: The bill authorized the SAR to manage the Hong Kong side of the redeveloped port. The area under Hong Kong's management will include the Hong Kong port area, the deck of the Shenzhen section of the Lok Ma Chau Bridge connecting the port, the interior of the bridge box girders accessible via the bridge deck, and the services of the connecting roads. The SAR government will be able to use the area through a lease with a term that will run from the port's commencement date to June 30, 2047. On the expiry of the term, it can be renewed upon a decision by the NPC Standing Committee. Following the bill's approval, the SAR government thanked the central government for their staunch support, saying the revamped port will be positioned as the most important 24-hour passenger land boundary control point between Hong Kong and Shenzhen. In a statement, authorities said this decision fully reflects the central authority's high regard and support for Hong Kong to better integrate into and serve the overall national development. Lee, who's also the LegCo president, said the SAR's legislature will expedite its vetting work to ensure the Hwanggang port can start operations as soon as possible. She said LegCo will begin its work as soon as the State Council confirms the open date and the SAR government tables the relevant local legislation.
0: The Education Bureau has said that an officer's operational error was to blame for an SMS blunder ahead of the announcement of this year's Primary 1 Central allocation. An investigation found that one of its officers had made the error on the morning of June the 2nd and that the incident didn't affect the official announcement of the results the following day. The Bureau said it has decided to take disciplinary follow-up action against a staff member. The probe also found that another one of its workers had not established sufficient review and approval measures in their workflow. And the weather forecast for today, mainly cloudy with occasional showers and a few squally thunderstorms. Showers will be heavier in some areas at first. The maximum temperature will be around 30 degrees and winds will be light to moderate southwesterly. Looking ahead, showers will be heavier in some areas with thunderstorms tomorrow, and there'll still be showers on Monday, becoming very hot with sunny periods and one or two showers midweek next week. Right now, the thunderstorm warning is in effect and will remain effective until 9:30 a.m. at the observatory, 28 degrees Celsius, with the relative humidity standing now at 85%. 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The time is now coming up just to 5 minutes past 7.
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Good morning and welcome to today's Saturday Morning on 4. I'm your host, Cleo Leung. It was Father's Day this past Sunday. Let's enjoy the music of brilliant father-son generational composing talents. One of the most famous father-son composing dynasties is, of course, that around Johann Sebastian Bach. But this talent didn't begin out of nowhere with J.S. One of his more expressly gifted forebears is his first cousin once removed, Johann Christoph Bach, someone we know the great J.S. regarded as a, quote, profound composer. This J.C. Bach was organist of St. George's Church at Eisenach, the capital of the Dukes of Saxe-Eisenach, and employed at the ducal court. One of his great surviving works is the lament, Ach, dass ich Wassers genung hatte, a searing and startling outpouring of grief at the personal realization of sin. Full of bold and heart-rendering harmonies, Johann Christoph Bach uses a series of sequences to express increasing grief and vivid phrase painting with wrenching violin size and pounding reminiscent of flagellation to seize listeners' souls, affecting us through time into the present. Here is Johann Christoph Bach's Ach, dass ich Wassers genung hatte, arranged by Spindler for English horn, solo violin, strings, and basso continuo, performed by Cor Anglais Albrecht Meyer, violinist Gottfried von der Goltz, and the Berlin Baroque Solistin.

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1: 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Carl Philipp Emanuel Bach, Johann Sebastian's fifth child and second surviving son, was a pioneer in the transition from his father's Baroque times into the classical period. A champion of the Empfindsamer-Stil, sensitive style, a deeply expressive, emotionally charged approach that foreshadowed the Romantic era. His symphonies of WQ 183 date to around 1775-76 after he succeeded his godfather Telemann as Kapellmeister in Hamburg. This period was the most prolific of his life, and

His symphony in G major, WQ 183, number 4, showcases the joy and emotional tension of the composer's style. The first movement traverses surprising key changes and dynamic shading further highlight such faraway tonalities as C sharp major and F sharp minor. The slow movement is the longest and forms the heart of the composition. It exemplifies most fully the tension between individuation and musical cooperation, a tension instigated in the first movement in the alternation.

have been dispelled. Bach has composed it along the lines of a type of finale popular at the time, the stylized hunting piece. Here, horns come into their own. Let's listen as the Deutsche Symphony Orchestra Berlin, led by Ton Koopman, perform for us Carl Philipp Emanuel Bach's Symphony in G, WQ 183, number 4.

0: 高柏文带领柏林德国交响乐团演出过 CP 伊巴克的 G 大调交响曲，作品编号 WQ183 第四首。
1: We were just enjoying the Deutsche Symphony Orchestra Berlin, led by Ton Koopman, performing for us Carl Philipp Emanuel Bach's Symphony in G, WQ183, number 4. In 1721, J.S. Bach was at a crossroads. Though his employer, Prince Leopold of Anhalt-Köthen, was a true music lover and very supportive of his Kapellmeister, he had fallen on lean economic times, leading to a cull of resources, including within his musical entourage.Though Bach's position was secure, he needed to look to the future. Compounding the sense of urgency was his wife's death the previous year, leaving him with 4 children to care for and a second marriage still months away. Thinking quickly, he polished and perfected 6 instrumental pieces previously composed for other occasions and presented them as a gift to Christian Ludwig, the Margrave of Brandenburg-Schwedt, who maintained an impressive musical establishment in his own court.While they did not earn Bach a job with the Margrave, these 6 Brandenburg concertos remain a gift for all who hear them. The first of the set is a concerto grosso with 2 horns, 2 oboes, bassoon, and violin indicated as solo instruments. Yet at times, the work seems to move beyond concerto to a homogeneous, large ensemble effort, foreshadowing later orchestral pieces for winds and strings.Here is J.S. Bach's Brandenburg Concerto No. 1 in F Major, BWV 1046, performed by the English Chamber Orchestra, led by Benjamin Britten.

0: 布列顿指挥英国新乐团演出过巴克的 F 大调第一布兰登堡协奏曲，作品编号 BWV 1046。
1: We were just enjoying Johann Sebastian Bach's Brandenburg Concerto No. 1 in F major, BWV 1046, performed by the English Chamber Orchestra, led

by Benjamin Britten. And with that comes the end of the first hour of our Father's Day Saturday Morning on 4, where we've been celebrating with works by father-son dynasties of composing greats. After this first hour with the Bach family, we'll return in the second with two other wonderful composing dynasties. I'm your host, Cleo Leon. See you after the break with more Father's Day Saturday Morning on 4.

dominate each of the five acts of this stunning romantic tragedy. I am Looking Man. Remember to join me on RTHK Radio 4 to enjoy this great opera.

0: RTHK, it's 8 o'clock. This is Weekend AM with Ben Che. The U.S. says it has struck targets in Iran in response to an Iranian attack on a cargo ship on Thursday. News of the strikes emerged not long after U.S. President Donald Trump blamed Iran for a drone attack in the Strait of Hormuz, calling it a foolish violation of the ceasefire with the U.S. He spoke about Iran's current military strength and gave his account of the Hormuz incident.
1: They have some capability, not much. They're not winning or anything, but they have some capability. They can still shoot. You know, they shot a drone yesterday at a big ship going into the Hormuz Strait. They shot four of them. We knocked down three of them. One of them, I guess, we didn't miss it. Nobody saw it coming, and it hit a ship and did some damage. But you can't do that stuff.
0: In response, Iranian officials accused the U.S. of ignoring negotiation and ceasefire principles after the airstrikes hit missile and radar sites near the port of Sirik. Iran's guards say they have targeted U.S. sites in response to the strikes. The nation's top legislature has passed a bill endorsing co-location arrangements for the new Huanggang port. The city's Seoul delegate to the National People's Congress Standing Committee, Starry Lee, said the mechanism would greatly reduce the time needed to cross the border. Janice Lowe reports.
2: Speaking in Beijing after attending this week's NPC Standing Committee session, Starry Lee said the redeveloped port that's located in Shenzhen will introduce a co-location arrangement that allows travelers to complete immigration and customs procedures for both Hong Kong and the mainland at a single checkpoint.
3: Under this system, travelers complete both exit and entry immigration and custom procedure at the same location. Clearance time is expected to drop from about 30 minutes to roughly 5 minutes. The opening of this custom and port have a significant features that further help Hong Kong to integrate and serve the national 55-year plan. And of course, it further enhance the mutual communication within Greater Bay areas.
2: The bill authorized the SAR to manage the Hong Kong side of the redeveloped port. The area under Hong Kong's management will include the Hong Kong port area, the deck of the Shenzhen section of the Lok Ma Chau Bridge connecting the port, the interior of the bridge box girders accessible via the bridge deck, and the services of the connecting roads. The SAR government will be able to use the area through a lease with a term that will run from the port's commencement date to June 30, 2047. On the expiry of the term, it can be renewed upon a decision by the NPC Standing Committee. Following the bill's approval, the SAR government thanked the central government for their staunch support, saying the revamped port will be positioned as the most important 24-hour passenger land boundary control point between Hong Kong and Shenzhen. In a statement, authorities said this decision fully reflects the central authority's high regard and support for Hong Kong to better integrate into and serve the overall national development. Lee, who's also the LegCo president, said the SAR's legislature will expedite its vetting work to ensure the Huanggang port can start operations